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0: It's our love and touching and rocking weekend, the best of journeys, separate ways, worlds apart. A real crowd pleaser in their concerts from their Frontiers album. Steve Perry wrote it along with keyboardist Jonathan Kane. And it ended up not only at the top of the charts, but in the soundtracks of Tron Legacy in season 4 of Stranger Things. I'm Jim Zippo, and we're not done. 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
5: Your Skynet overnight forecast calls for showers and thunderstorms. We'll have some patchy fog in the morning hours, a low of 57 degrees. For Monday, showers likely. Those will mainly happen in the early morning. Mostly cloudy with a high near 66 degrees. For Tuesday, a chance of showers in the morning. Mostly cloudy with a high of 65. For Wednesday, a chance of showers and 64. For Skynet weather, I'm Max Crenshaw, Classic Hits 96.7.
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0: It's our loving, touching, and rocking weekend. The very best of Journey, Only the Young. Written by Jonathan Cain, keyboardist Steve Perry, and Neil Schoen, guitarist of Journey, on the soundtrack of the movie Vision Quest, 1985. 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
7: Your Skynet overnight forecast calls for showers and thunderstorms. We'll have some patchy fog in the morning hours, a low of 57 degrees. For Monday, showers likely. Those will mainly happen in the early morning. Mostly cloudy with a high near 66 degrees. For Tuesday, a chance of showers in the morning. Mostly cloudy with a high of 65. For Wednesday, a chance of showers and 64. For Skynet weather, I'm Max Crenshaw, Classic Hits 96.7.

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0: 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Mama, Dada, or Gaga? 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

0: It's our loving, touching, and rocking weekend. The very best of Journey. Late 70s Steve Perry song, the album Evolution, and the inspiration for the name of our weekend. Loving, touching, and squeezing and rocking. I'm Jim Zippo. More of the best of Journey coming up.
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0: It's our loving, touching, and rocking weekend. The very best of Journey, that's Faithfully. Written by keyboardist Jonathan Cain and sung by Steve Perry in the album Frontiers. I'm Jim Zippo, and more of the best of Journey still coming up. 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
5: Your Skynet overnight forecast calls for showers and thunderstorms. We'll have some patchy fog in the morning hours, a low of 57 degrees. For Monday, showers likely. Those will mainly happen in the early morning. Mostly cloudy with a high near 66 degrees. For Tuesday, a chance of showers in the morning. Mostly cloudy with a high of 65. For Wednesday, a chance of showers and 64. For Skynet weather, I'm Max Crenshaw, Classic Hits 96.7.
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0: It's our loving, touching, and rocking weekend. The very best of Journey. And that's saying something. Who's Crying Now? Top five hit from their album Escape, written by keyboardist Jonathan Cain and lead singer Steve Perry. I'm Jim Zippo, and more of the best of Journey still coming up. 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
8: Your Skynet overnight forecast calls for showers and thunderstorms. We'll have some patchy fog in the morning hours, a low of 57 degrees. For Monday, showers likely. Those will mainly happen in the early morning. Mostly cloudy with a high near 66 degrees. For Tuesday, a chance of showers in the morning. Mostly cloudy with a high of 65. For Wednesday, a chance of showers and 64. For Skynet weather, I'm Max Crenshaw, Classic Hits 96.7.

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0: Cars, just what I needed. Someone to feed. Me. Hey, I'm Jim Zippo. More AI in the news. They say open AI agents broke out of their isolated environment and infiltrated the AI platform Hugging Face. You know, I don't know if I'm more bothered by rogue AI agents or the fact that there's a platform named Huggy Face.
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0: Cheap Trick. They wanted us to want them. We did. We love them. They're still touring, you know. The Cheap Trick Tour is called the All Washed Up Tour. What that means is they finally took a bath. I'm Jim Zippo. You know, they call it Oktoberfest, but in Germany, Oktoberfest actually started a couple of days ago. It only runs through the first Sunday in October. Then they spend the rest of the month recovering. So instead of calling it Oktoberfest, maybe they should call it October Rest.
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8: Your Skynet forecast for today, a continuation of what we've had for the last couple of days. We'll have showers likely. It'll be cloudy with a high 66 degrees. Winds will be out of the northeast at about 14 miles per hour, but we could get some wind gusts as high as 29 miles per hour. Monday night, a chance of showers early, overnight low of 54. Tuesday, a chance of showers mainly in the morning, mostly cloudy and 65. For Skynet weather, I'm Burt Richardson, Classic Hits 96.7.
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0: ZZ Top and Sharp Dressed Man, and I'm Chris Kellogg. Even if you're a sharp dressed man, you may not have gone on a date last year. Listen to this. Nearly half of single Americans went on zero dates last year. And check this out. Most say they feel happier and less stressed than they did in past relationships. Wow. How about that?
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5: Your Skynet forecast for today, a continuation of what we've had for the last couple of days. We'll have showers likely. It'll be cloudy with a high 66 degrees. Winds will be out of the northeast at about 14 miles per hour, but we could get some wind gusts as high as 29 miles per hour. Monday night, a chance of showers early, overnight low of 54. Tuesday, a chance of showers mainly in the morning, mostly cloudy and 65. For Skynet weather, I'm Burt Richardson, Classic Hits 96.7.
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0: Eric Clapton, Tears in Heaven, and I'm Chris Kellogg. Glad to have you here. Well, Styx will return to the Venetian Theater in Las Vegas in the new year. They have added a five-night residency for 2027 for late January and early February. This will be the band's seventh consecutive year performing at the Venetian. The 2027 residency will feature songs spanning Styx's five-decade career, as well as some deeper cuts from some of those cool albums.
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Today, a continuation of what we've had for the last couple of days. We'll have showers likely. It'll be cloudy with a high 66 degrees. Winds will be out of the northeast at about 14 miles per hour, but we could get some wind gusts as high as 29 miles per hour. Monday night, a chance of showers early, overnight low of 54. Tuesday, a chance of showers mainly in the morning, mostly cloudy and 65. For Skynet weather, I'm Burt Richardson, Classic Hits 96.7.

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0: Mickey Thomas on lead vocals on that one. There's Survivor and High on You. And I'm Chris Kellogg. Glad to have you here.
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0: Whitesnake, here I go again, and I'm Chris Kellogg. Well, the National Toy Hall of Fame has revealed the 12 finalists for the class of 2026. They are Bingo, Bop It, Care Bears, Mahjong, Monster High Dolls, Mousetrap, the board game, Pokemon Trading Cards, Polly Pocket, The Slide, yeah, the actual piece of playground equipment, the board game Sorry, Tickle Me Elmo, and Yahtzee. The winners are voted on by toy industry experts and at museumofplay.org. Last year, Battleship, Slime, and Trivial Pursuit made it into the Toy Hall of Fame. We'll see which three makes it this time, coming up in November.
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It'll be cloudy with a high 66 degrees. Winds will be out of the northeast at about 14 miles per hour, but we could get some wind gusts as high as 29 miles per hour. Monday night, a chance of showers early, overnight low of 54. Tuesday, a chance of showers mainly in the morning, mostly cloudy and 65. For Skynet weather, I'm Burt Richardson, Classic Hits 96.7.

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0: Great song from Toto and Hold the Line. And I'm Chris Kellogg. 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

0: Frankie Goes to Hollywood and Relax, and I'm Chris Kellogg. Well, the first authorized feature-length documentary about Def Leppard is coming to theaters. Long Live Def Leppard is set for release in early 2027. The film will chronicle Def Leppard's journey from working-class Sheffield, England, to global rock stardom, including the success of the albums Pyromania and Hysteria, and also the major challenges, too, that followed the band, like drummer Rick Allen's accident, which cost him his arm, and the death of guitarist Steve Clark. Def Leppard recently completed a sold-out residency at Caesar's Palace in Las Vegas.
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5: Your Skynet forecast for today, a continuation of what we've had for the last couple of days. We'll have showers likely. It'll be cloudy with a high 66 degrees. Winds will be out of the northeast at about 14 miles per hour, but we could get some wind gusts as high as 29 miles per hour. Monday night, a chance of showers early, overnight low of 54. Tuesday, a chance of showers mainly in the morning, mostly cloudy and 65. For Skynet weather, I'm Burt Richardson, Classic Hits 96.7.
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0: Great song from the Cars from Heartbeat City, and I'm Chris Kellogg. 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

0: There's Tommy Two Tone, and I'm Chris Kellogg. You know, most of us know two phone numbers, right? The home number that we had when we were growing up and Jenny's number, right? Am I right? Well, you may have heard of a runner's high. It's that rush of euphoria after exercise, and it's not limited to runners. It can be any kind of heavy-duty exercise that you do. I know my son does some CrossFit, and he claims that that has the same effect on him as well. But it's a certain chemical in the bloodstream that actually crosses the blood-brain barrier. And for some people, it causes this rush of euphoria, reduces anxiety, and improves your mood. So it's a real thing.
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0: Earth, Wind, and Fire do. Do you remember when it was like September? Oh, yeah. It is September 21st. Earth, Wind, and Fire's lyric immortalized this night, 1978, with their hit September. I love this song. Yeah, well, it is kind of my song with my boyfriend, so there you go. I love it. It's got this great groove and move, and you can dance to it. And it is September 21st, Monday. Good morning to you. And Classic Hits 96.7. It is also National Chai Day today. While the Indian beverage dates back nearly 5,000 years, the chai served in homes and coffee shops, well, today comes in many forms. For traditional chai, steeped with black tea leaves and whole milk for richest flavors. Some even prefer almond or coconut milk. The most common spice in chai is cardamom, though blends will differ actually from place to place. Other spices include cinnamon, nutmeg, pepper, and fennel, finely sweetened with tea with pure sugar. It is so good if you've ever had chai. Or you can make it a dirty chai this morning. Add coffee to it. Mm-hmm. Or a dirty, dirty chai. Well, you add something else to it. So it becomes an adult beverage at that point in time. Yeah. So this time of year, we can't resist the creamy, sweet combination either. So wrap your hands around a warm cup of aromatic steam. Permeate your senses with the smells of the delicious National Chai Day today. Yeah. It is also World Gratitude Day today, the awareness of benefits of having time in one's life for gratitude, appreciation, and positive reflection has become increasingly apparent. The hope of founders of Gratitude Day is that by taking time one day a year to reflect on the amazing things that we have in our lives, it would positively impact our well-being and make us happier, more contented people. So you do know that when you wake up in the morning, you look around and you say a little gratitude prayer like, dear Lord, thank you. I'm so thankful for this and that and your life. And you know what? Even if you don't use the blessing of the Lord or whatever it is, you know, a positive attitude makes positive things happen. So there you go. I'm going to get off my soapbox now. It is, going to be a great day today. We're going to have our news along with our sports with Lance. We'll see what happened over the weekend. We'll look forward to sports throughout the week this week. And it's just going to be a great day. It feels like fall outside. It is beautiful. It is officially fall today because I don't have flip-flops on. Yeah, I know. I have closed-toe shoes on, which is kind of crazy. But it is 61 degrees out there. It's going to be a great day today. Hopefully you survived all the rain that we had over the weekend. It was a great time at the Heritage Festival, even though it did rain most of the weekend. We had a great time for the jail and bail, helping out Sisters in Shelter. We'll get numbers for you with that. So with that, it's a morning show. Good morning to you. Get that cup of coffee. Join us. 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
2: It is currently 61 degrees. It's time for our weather forecast. What's in store for us? Let's check it out.
3: Your Skynet forecast for today, a continuation of what we've had for the last couple of days. We'll have showers likely. It'll be cloudy with a high 66 degrees. Winds will be out of the northeast at about 14 miles per hour, but we could get some wind gusts as high as 29 miles per hour. Monday night, a chance of showers early, overnight low of 54. Tuesday, a chance of showers mainly in the morning, mostly cloudy and 65. For Skynet weather, I'm Burt Richardson, Classic Hits 96.7.
2: 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And with our news, here's Lance. Good morning.
4: Good morning, Dawn, as we take our first look at news for this Monday morning. A Bowling Green man was injured in a pedestrian versus vehicle accident, according to the Bowling Green Police Department. They were called to the intersection of South Main Street and Cloth Street for an injury accident. 74-year-old Christopher Geist was legally in the crosswalk going west to east. 21-year-old Emily Thornton was starting to make a turn when she hit Geist. He suffered minor injuries and was taken to Wood County Hospital. Thornton was cited for a failure to yield to the right-of-way to a pedestrian and a crosswalk. The city of Findlay received two grants. They're receiving two grants for a total of just over $36,000. $25,000 will go towards a full rebuild of the Kitty Corral basketball court at Riverside Park. The remaining funds will go towards installing ADA accessible seating at the Cube. And the United Way of Hancock County has set their goal for this year's campaign. They've set a goal of $1.9 million to strengthen supports for children, families, and individuals across the community. They are attempting to raise the funds in just 2 months. For more information on the campaign, go to uwhancock.org. For your check of the news on Classic 96.7, I'm Lance Morris.
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2: Taking our first check of sports for this Monday morning. Looking back at week 5 of high school football in the NBC, Fostoria lost to Eastwood at 55-7. In the BBC, Arcadia pulling off the upset, beating Van Buren 17-14. Macomb shuts out Riverdale 49-0. Lipsick defeating Arlington 39-14. Lipsick rolls through Pandora Gilboa 39-0. In the end, 10 Carey shuts out Colonel Crawford 16-0. Hopewell Loudon wins big over Winford 48-14. Calvert falling to Lucas 34-14. Mohawk tops Upper Sandusky 41-7. In the NLL, Finley losing to Fremont Ross 37-28. Liberty Benton falls to Clay 36-14. In the NOC, Columbian over Huron 35-14. In high school volleyball, Calvert stays undefeated, beating Anthony Wayne in straight sets. Mohawk win in 4 sets over Columbian. Arlington tops Ridgemont. Riverdale rolls through Van Loo. In high school boys soccer, Finley and Medina tie at 1-1. Riverdale all over Northwood 11-1. Old Fort drops our game to Ada 3-1. If you're checking the sports on Classic 96.7, I'm Lance Morris.
1: Thank you very much, Lance. And that is a look at your sports throughout this. 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
3: ONN Sports, somebody Wells. It's a victory Monday for both the Cincinnati Bengals and Cleveland Browns today. Yesterday in Houston, a lights-out performance by the defense. And Joe Burrow connected with Ja'Marr Chase for a pair of scores as the Bengals improved to 2-0 on the year with a 20-6 win over the Texans. Next up, the Bengals will face the Steelers in Pittsburgh this coming Sunday. And in Tampa Bay, Deshaun Watson led the way as the Browns erased a 10-point third-quarter deficit in a 23-19 win over the Buccaneers. Rookie receiver Denzel Boston had another strong game as he recorded 95 yards and a score in the win. Next up, the Browns will host the Carolina Panthers in their home opener on Sunday this coming weekend. In college football, Jeremiah Smith passed Michael Jenkins as the school's all-time leading receiver in yards, and sixth-ranked Ohio State annihilated Kent State 59-3 on Saturday afternoon. The Buckeyes will begin Big Ten play this week as they host Illinois for a noon kickoff at the Shoe on Saturday. And on the baseball diamond, a dominant performance by Gavin Williams leads the Guardians to a 1-0 win over the A's on Sunday afternoon as Cleveland completes the 3-game sweep. Williams struck out 9 and allowed just 3 hits and 7 scoreless innings on the bump. The Guardians will be off today before they face the Red Sox for the first of 3 in Boston tomorrow night. With just 6 games left in the regular season, the Guards are up 1 game on the White Sox in the AL Central. As for the Reds, they drop Sunday's rubber match 9-1 against the Cubs in their home finale. Cincinnati's off today as well before they face the Braves for the first of 3 in Atlanta tomorrow night. I'm Buddy Wells on the Ohio News Network.
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2: 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And the morning of the 21st day of September. Oh my goodness. Wow. 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I don't know about that one.
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0: That was a request from yesterday that I didn't see, burning down the house. Well, a Michigan treasure hunter bought a painting at an estate sale for just $30, only to discover, yeah, you know it, it's worth as much as $250,000. The painting, Alderman Merriam Schell's, was identified as a lost 1951 work by Chicago surrealist Gertrude Abercrombie. An art expert authenticated it after the buyer spotted a photo of the painting in its original frame at an exhibition. It had been given to a Michigan doctor in 1952 as payment for a medical procedure and stayed with the family for about 75 years. Now it's headed to auction with an estimated value of $150,000 to $250,000. Yeah. So your best investment for advice for investments, buy really old stuff and hope that it works. Hey, it is now time to take a look at your weather forecast. It's all brought to you by Ryan Eskin, DMD. If you want a great dentist, yeah, all you have to do is go to the offices of Ryan Kinn in Fostoria. They are amazing. I don't like the dentist. You know that. And they're just really so good. And they make you feel comfortable. And I had a really bad experience when I was, a lot younger. And dentists don't, the thought of it. No, thank you. But Dr. Ryan Kinn, they're great there. They make you feel comfortable. They can talk you down off the ledge when it comes to me and my dental experiences. And they're so good. And Dr. Ryan Kinn takes time with you and explains everything that they're doing. So if you want a great dentist for maybe a kiddo who doesn't like the dentist at all, Dr. Ryan Kinn is your dentist. 419-435-6700.
1: Your Skynet forecast for today, a continuation of what we've had for the last couple of days. We'll have showers likely. It'll be cloudy with a high 66 degrees. Winds will be out of the northeast at about 14 miles per hour, but we could get some wind gusts as high as 29 miles per hour. Monday night, a chance of showers early, overnight low of 54. Tuesday, a chance of showers mainly in the morning, mostly cloudy and 65. For Skynet weather, I'm Burt Richardson, Classic Hits 96.7.

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4: 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These are the stories we are working on for our next newscast coming in about 25 minutes. A Toledo man was arrested. The city of Findlay received two grants, and the United Way of Hancock County has set their goal for this year's campaign. We'll talk about all that and more coming up, but now it's time to take a look at what's going on throughout the state of Ohio with the Ohio News Network.
5: I'm Jay Fox on the Ohio News Network. In southwest Ohio, severe weather Sunday night has caused a rough start to the week for many people between Dayton and Cincinnati. ONN's Jared Allen reports.
6: A tornado warning for Butler County and Warren County kept people on alert across Cincinnati's northern suburbs and the Dayton area Sunday night. A severe thunderstorm warning was issued for Clinton, Greene, Montgomery, and Warren counties just before 9 o'clock. Radar was indicating winds exceeding 75 miles per hour from that storm.
5: In central Ohio, joyriding teenagers lost control of a stolen vehicle and crashed into Schiller Park in German Village late last night, destroying a historic portion of the park's entrance and its Ohio historical marker, stopping just short of the iconic Umbrella Girl fountain. This is a developing story. In northeast Ohio, Cleveland is moving forward with a major economic push. City officials are lining up $1 million in incentives to transform the historic Wellman Seaver Morgan Engineering Company building at a vacant steel mill into a brand new production facility for modular homes. The Cincinnati Bengals and Cleveland Browns both won yesterday, as did the Cleveland Guardians, who remain in first place. The Reds lost. No games are scheduled for today.
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7: 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It's brought to you by the Marathon Center for the Performing Arts. Well, speaking of MCPA, Don Flemings, also known as the American Songster, is going to be at MCPA, and that's coming up this Thursday on the 24th. It's a little... This is Georgia Drumbeat. I love it. Flemings is a folk musician, a black country artist and songwriter, multi-instrumentalist, music scholar, historian, actor, slam poet, record collector, and so much more. Yeah, he's based out of Nashville, Tennessee. He's a co-founder and original member of the groundbreaking Carolina Chocolate Drops. You'll want to make sure you see him for Live at Arms series. It's one of those series that I love the most over there because you're up close and intimate

0: Personal. It starts at 7:30, September 24th. It is on Thursday. 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And it's Teen Craft Night. It's a Hobbit wreath making Saturday, September 22nd. 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

0: 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We'll take a look at our weather forecast along with our news and sports after these messages.
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0: It is time for your weather forecast. Currently 61 degrees. It feels like a fall day out there. And I don't know about you, but I thought we might need to build an ark over the weekend as the rain kind of pelted down. It was just, yeah, so much rain. But I guess I don't know if we needed it or not. It is time for your weather forecast, your Skynet weather, brought to you by Parkhurst Dining on the campus of Heidelberg University, where they believe food should be fresh, flavorful, and crafted with care. 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
5: Your Skynet forecast for today, a continuation of what we've had for the last couple of days. We'll have showers likely. It'll be cloudy with a high 66 degrees. Winds will be out of the northeast at about 14 miles per hour, but we could get some wind gusts as high as 29 miles per hour. Monday night, a chance of showers early, overnight low of 54. Tuesday, a chance of showers mainly in the morning, mostly cloudy and 65. For Skynet weather, I'm Burt Richardson, Classic Hits 96.7.
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6: Taking another look at our news for this Monday morning. A Toledo man was arrested, according to the Bowling Green Police Department. They were called to a factory in the 500 block of East Gypsy Lane last Monday. 34-year-old Jonathan McNeil, the person in question. He left the scene after an alleged incident with a coworker that left the coworker lying on his back next to a machine with blood near his head. He has been charged with felonious assault and misdemeanor assault. A phone pretrial hearing is set for later today. The United Way of Hancock County has set their goal for this year's campaign. They have set a goal of $1.9 million to strengthen supports for children, families, and individuals across the community. They are attempting to raise the funds in just 2 months. For more information on the campaign, go to uwhancock.org. And the city of Findlay received 2 grants. They're receiving 2 grants for a total of just over $36,000. $25,000 will go towards a full rebuild of the Kitty Corral basketball court at Riverside Park. The remaining funds will go towards installing ADA accessible seating at the Cube. For your check of the news on Classic Hits 96.7, I'm Lance Morris.
0: Thank you very much, Lance. That is your news brought to you by Blantyre Health System.
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2: Taking another check of our sports for this Monday morning. Looking back at week 5 of high school football and the NLL, Finley losing to Fremont Ross 37-28. Liberty Benson falls to Clay 56-14. The NOC Columbian tops Huron 35-14. And the NBC Faustoria losing to Eastwood 55-7. And the BVC Arcadia pulling off the upset, beating Van Buren 17-14. Macomb shuts out Riverdale 49-0. Elmwood defeating Arlington 39-14. In the N10, Cary shutting out Colonel Crawford 16-0. Hopewell Loudoun wins big over Winford 48-14. Calvert falling to Lucas 34-14. Mohawk tops Upper Sandusky 41-7. In high school volleyball, Calvert stays undefeated, beating Anthony Wayne in straight sets. Mohawk winning 4 sets over Columbian. Arlington tops Ridgemont. Riverdale rolls through Van Loo. In high school boys soccer, Old Fort dropping their game to Ada 3-1. Riverdale all over Northwood 11-1. And Finley and Medina tie at 1 apiece. For your check on the sports song, Classic 96.7, I'm Lance Morris.
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4: Sports. I'm Buddy Wells. We'll start in the National Football League. Yesterday in Houston, a lights-out performance by the defense, and Joe Burrow found Ja'Marr Chase for a pair of touchdowns as the Bengals improved to 2-0 on the season with a 20-6 win over the Texans. Here's head coach Zach Taylor after the win with a ton of praise for his defense.
5: Yeah, it's great. It's not just Dexter. You know, that's fun, but it's all the guys, you know, and guys that are new and guys that have been here. Like, these guys have really responded well. Everyone's believing in what we're doing. Got a lot of momentum right now, and we just got to keep fixing everything we got to fix and keep riding this momentum.
4: Next up for the Bengals, it's an AFC North matchup as they face the Steelers in Pittsburgh this coming Sunday afternoon. And in Tampa Bay, Deshaun Watson helped the Browns rally out of a 2-score deficit in the second half as Cleveland sat through a 2-plus-hour weather delay to come from behind, and they beat the Buccaneers 23-19 for their first win of the season. Next up, the Browns will host the Carolina Panthers in Cleveland for their home opener this coming Sunday. And in baseball, Gavin Williams struck out 9 in 7 scoreless innings as his dominant performance helps the Guardians complete the 3-game sweep with a 1-0 win over the A's on Sunday afternoon. Cleveland will be off today before they face the Red Sox for the first of 3 in Boston tomorrow night. With just 6 games left in the regular season, the Guardians sit 1 game up on the White Sox in the AL Central. Meanwhile, the Reds drop Sunday's rubber match against the Cubs 9-1. Cincinnati will be off today as well before they face the Braves for the first of 3 in Atlanta tomorrow night. Throwing in sports, I'm Buddy Wells.
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1: It is time for the Birthday Club to celebrate you on your special day, and we hope you went to WBVI.com and signed up yourself or a coworker or family or friend or someone like that who you want to celebrate on their birthday. We love celebrating you. So on today, September 21st, birthday wishes going out to Jim Dreyfuss. Happy birthday to you, John Martin. Happy birthday to you. Erica Meyer, happy birthday to you as well. And we've got some twins, Erica and Elena Zerger. Happy birthday to you. And we also have a special, yes, anniversary. Happy birthday to Jake and Joanna Frankert. At September 21st is their anniversary. So happy birthday to all of you. It's all brought to you by Seneca Starview Theater, where if you went over the weekend, yeah, you helped bump a new movie into the spotlight. Number one, a great place to see a movie, escape for a while, whether you want to go see a comedy, romance, or you want that jump scare. Because, yeah, it's jump scare season with Halloween right around the corner. So if you have a birthday today, you share it with Faith Hill, singer married to fellow country music star Tim McGraw is 59. Stephen King, horror novelist, is 79. Ricky Lake, talk show hostess and actress, is 58. Bill Murray, comedian, oh, he's so good, and actor, 76. Nicole Richie, the Simple Life, fashion designer, and Lionel Richie's daughter, is 45. Liam Gallagher, singer from Oasis and BDI, is 54. Luke Wilson, actor from Rushmore and the Charlie Angels movie. Cheryl Hines from Curb Your Enthusiasm is 61. Jerry Buckheimer, movie and TV producer, Beverly Hills Cop, Bad Boys, and Armageddon, so many more, is 83 years old. Rob Morrow, actor from Northern Exposure, is 64. Alfonso Ribeiro, actor from Fresh Prince of Bel-Air, he's 55. Double Nichols. David Randall Silveria, former drummer of Korn, is 54. Maggie Grace, Lost and Taken, is 45. Ryan Guzman, The Boy Next Door, is 39. Abby Lee Miller, reality star from Dance Moms, is 61 years old. Jason Derulo, tried to find a song, not so much for our genre. Singer and songwriter is 37. Dave Collier, actor from Full House, is 67. And this guy, yep, we're going with the Eagles.

1967. And this guy, yep, we're going with the Eagles, former guitarist Don Fedler, 79 years old. Happy birthday to all of you who have birthdays today, brought to you by Seneca Starview Theater and Classic Hits 96.7.

0: That is Oasis on Classic Hits 96.7, our birthday boys. And before that, of course, Seven Bridges Roads by the Eagles. Well, just when you heard everything, here comes something. Yeah, and I'm not going to play the clip because, I don't know, you can look it up. You can Google it or YouTube it or do whatever. William Shatner, yeah, he's 95 years old and he has officially become a heavy metal frontman, that's right, performing with his band, The Effers, I'm not going to say it, at the Riot Fest warm-up show in Chicago. Shatner covered Ozzy Osbourne's Crazy Train, kind of, sort of, he did. Metallica's Enter Sandman and Motorhead's Ace of Spades, along with three original songs from his upcoming album, What the F is Heavy Metal? Oh my goodness. The album has no release date yet, but reportedly features a ridiculous lineup of rock legends, including Brian May, Tony Iommi, and Rob Halford, along with Dave Lombardo. So there you go. Well, it is time for your weather forecast, and we'll take a look at it right after these messages.
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0: 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Gotta love them, don't you? Hey, it is now time for your weather forecast. It is currently 61 degrees out there. 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
11: Your Skynet forecast for today, a continuation of what we've had for the last couple of days. We'll have showers likely. It'll be cloudy with a high 66 degrees. Winds will be out of the northeast at about 14 miles per hour, but we could get some wind gusts as high as 29 miles per hour. Monday night, a chance of showers early, overnight low of 54. Tuesday, a chance of showers mainly in the morning, mostly cloudy and 65. For Skynet weather, I'm Burt Richardson, Classic Hits 96.7.
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4: It's 8 o'clock on Classic Hits 96.7. These are the stories we are working on for our next newscast coming in about 25 minutes. A Bowling Green man was injured in a pedestrian versus vehicle accident. The city of Finley received two grants. The United Way of Hancock County has set their goal for this year's campaign. We'll talk about all that and more coming up. But now it's time to take a look at what's going on throughout the state of Ohio through Ohio News Network.
5: 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I'm Jay Fox on the Ohio News Network. Nearly 3,000 acres of Ohio's only national forest are now being leased for oil and gas development. 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
6: The Bureau of Land Management just auctioned off 40 parcels in Wayne National Forest for fracking to extract oil or gas. The deal totals more than 2,700 acres for more than $11 million. At this time, environmental groups say that they plan to challenge the leases in federal court.
5: A second man has been arrested and charged in connection to a shooting involving officers in Northeast Columbus. Carla Rogner with ONN affiliate WBNS-TV has more.
7: Daniel Wagner is charged with 9 counts of felonious assault, including 4 counts of felonious assault on a police officer. Back in August, officers were investigating a drive-by shooting outside of a funeral when shots were fired toward officers in residence. 2 women were injured and taken to the hospital. Police arrested Demir Thomas in connection with the shooting. He faces the same felonious assault charges. According to court docs, he admitted to investigators he was driving one of the cars carrying several shooters to the scene.
5: Despite a commanding victory over Kent State Saturday, the Ohio State Buckeyes have dropped to 7th in the latest AP poll. The Texas Longhorns are ranked number 1. For the Ohio News Network, I'm Jay Fox.
8: For 50 years, Sherrod Brown voted how he was told. 1975 to today, different presidents, different issues, but Sherrod Brown's vote never changed.

0: Higher taxes? Brown voted for them. Open borders? Brown voted for them. Sex changes? For kids? Sherrod Brown supported that, too. When Washington Democrats needed Brown's vote, he gave it. Every time. Sherrod Brown voted with Biden, 97%. Schumer, 95%. Bernie Sanders, 92%. That was the Democrat Party he joined 50 years ago. But times have changed. Now extremists are taking over. They're not asking for your vote. They're coming for your country. And Sherrod Brown will fall in line. He always does. Sherrod Brown, times changed. His vote never does. Paid for by SLF PAC and not authorized by any candidate or candidate's committee. SLFPAC.org. SLF PAC is responsible for the content of this ad.
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10: 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We'll do entertainment news a little bit later on a little bit later on during this hour. We have with us our continuation of the Seneca County Launchpad, and I have with me Penelope Logsdon from Pan Yan Bookstore. Good morning.
11: Good morning, Dawn.
10: Thank you for coming in and spending some time with us this morning. Talk to me a little bit about the Pan Yan Bookstore and how you came to acquire it.
11: Yeah, so I actually started working at Pan Yan Bookstore in 2023 in January. I had bugged Judy almost every single time that I saw her when

0: She was getting Panion Bookstore up and going, and I was looking for a job the whole time because I have always loved bookstores, wanted to have one myself, and she finally gave in a few months after opening. And so after working there for a couple of years, she decided that she wanted to find a new owner for it and reach out to me first because she just felt like the bookstore and I were kind of meant for each other in a way, or that we were a perfect fit. So I ended up purchasing Panion Bookstore last September on the 26th, though we're coming up on, we just passed our 4-year anniversary of being open, and we're coming up on the 1-year anniversary of me owning it. So it's, September's a busy and important month for us.
1: So people who don't know about Panion Bookstore, first of all, what is Panion? Why the name?
0: Everybody always asks where Panion came from in the name, and Judy named it after the first ever business of Tiffin, which was the Panion Tavern, founded by Erastus Bow in 1817. And so Panion Bookstore is an ode to the history and entrepreneurship of Tiffin, which are two things that she was always very passionate about, and I continue that on in the bookstore. So we love Tiffin, and we love supporting each other and other local businesses and bringing them to Tiffin.
1: For those people who don't know, where is the bookstore located?
0: We are at the corner of Madison and Washington Streets in Tiffin at 144 South Washington Street.
1: And with the bookstore, I know that you've offered a few things in the past, like writer's night and just come in and chill out and read for a little bit. What kind of books do you offer?
0: We try to have a little bit of everything because we are the only bookstore in Seneca County, so we're trying to serve a very wide range of audiences. So we primarily focus on new fiction, a lot of adult fiction, but we also have young adult, we have kids books, we have a lot of used books, which are all stocked by members of our community who have donated or traded in their books to the store, and so anybody can trade in any books they're looking to get rid of. But we also kind of go with what the customers have shown us they want to see. So if we're going to sell a lot of fiction, we're going to stock a lot of fiction. If we sell a lot of kids books, that's what we're going to stock, because we are going to bring in what you are showing us you want to see in there.
1: Bookstores nowadays are like a dying breed.
0: But yeah.
1: I absolutely love to read, and I love a good book in your hand. Nothing beats it. How do you tell people, you know what, it's better to read that book and come in and get that book than do it on a Kindle or your smartphone or something like that?
0: I think a lot of it is that the big names that a lot of people get their books from at discounts can't offer you an experience. They can offer you a recommendation based on what you bought last time, and they can offer you fast shipping, but they can't offer you the warmth and the atmosphere and the character that comes with walking into an independent bookstore. They can't offer you opportunities to meet new friends and experience new things and partake in a new craft or learn something new, and they can't offer the warmth in the human part of what books mean to us.
1: When did you start reading as a child?
0: I was probably reading, kids' books from the time. I was probably forced to read kids' books before I even knew what words were. but I've been reading my entire life, and throughout school, like throughout grade school, I was also writing short stories. I would hop on my mom's laptop and write things in whatever font I thought appropriate, even if that was Wingdings occasionally. And so, I've been reading since before I can even remember. But my love for reading, it's come and gone over the years. I was really strong in high school. I didn't get a lot of time in college. But once I was able to get into the bookstore and see the impact that books have, it sucked me right back in. So when people say, oh, I have too many books at home, I have 15 that I need to read, I look at my 3 full bookshelves of unread books and say, I'm sorry, I'm going to grab this new audiobook.
1: Oh, I love it. Okay, so tell me a little bit about what got you involved in Seneca Launchpad.
0: So I was interested in Seneca Launchpad in general because of how I knew it could help our business, but it was also kind of an extension of the Co-Starters program that we did back in the spring. And so my husband Keegan and I were in the Co-Starters program to kind of imagine what it would look like if we did something new with the bookstore. And we were actually considering a move, and we are not considering a move anymore, but instead we were inspired to launch a mobile bookstore. So we've actually been working on this since last September, and now it's at the point where it's ready to come to fruition. And so we decided to apply to Seneca Launchpad to

0: to get the funds to be able to fully launch the bookmobile and be able to bring it to the entire county.
1: Okay, so I was wondering when you said mobile bookstore, because some bookstores are mobile and they just carry their books and then they set up a display. But you just said mobile. So, like, is this actually like a van type of thing, like a food truck type of thing, but only books?
0: Yes, it is like a food truck sized vehicle, and so it is going to be, I talked a lot earlier about how we are an ode to the history and entrepreneurship of Tiffin and how we love Tiffin, but this allows us to reach all of Seneca County, not just our specific town. And so it will be like, it won't just be setting up our books at another location. It will be an opportunity for you to step into the bookstore, even if you can't get to our brick and mortar location.
1: I love it. So how does this work then? How will it work?
0: So it'll kind of be like you're setting up at a vendor fair, as if you were to set up a table at a craft show or something, but we'll be able to take the entire vehicle and just open it up. So not only are we going to be able to set up at places like Lowe's that allows food trucks to come in, and so we can, meet people when they're in the parking lots, but we can also set up at your wedding if you want to offer books as wedding favors, or if you want to have a birthday party or something, or a mobile craft night because we do book bedazzling and stuff. And so we could even come and have a book bedazzling event for you and your friends one night. And so it's a lot more than just bringing the books to you so that you can shop. We can bring the entire experience of the bookstore to you.
1: I love the idea of giving books away for a wedding. My daughter got married a year or so ago, and that would have been what a perfect, perfect thing for her because she loves books so much. Well, that is really cool. So where does this idea come from? Like, how did it come to fruition?
0: I mean, I've been seeing mobile bookstores a lot lately, especially with people who don't have, they want to test it out in their community before launching a full physical bookstore. And I was more inspired by Britt Kirkwood from Forced Proximity in Findlay because she started as a mobile store and she's romance only. And so she started with a trailer that she would take to events and stuff and eventually was able to open a brick and mortar. And so I was very inspired by it, but it didn't feel within reach until Jamie Fadley from Jams Markets and Tiffin was selling a vehicle that was. It used to be a Ballreich's delivery van, and she was going to turn it into her food truck, but found a different vehicle instead. And so she was selling it at an affordable price, and I said, let's do it. And so it is a really old vehicle. It's from the 1970s, so it's got so many miles on it, but it has so much character and so much history in it. And so it came within reach, and so we snatched it up, and we've been working on renovating it for the past year, and now it's almost ready to hit the road.
1: I love it. So tell me about this competition that's coming up. You're in the finals. There's final four. You're the third one on, so we've got one more after this, one more interview. And then on Thursday night, you'll be presenting your concept to who?
0: So we are presenting our concept to our community and everybody who is going to have the opportunity to experience the mobile bookstore. And so when we hop up on that stage, we're going to have a partial judges vote, and we're going to be judged based on our delivery and what we're presenting that night. But about 25% of who wins is determined by a community vote. So we're presenting this to everybody that it matters to and everybody that's going to impact. And I think it's just so exciting to be able to show everybody what we've been working on and what we have in store for them.
1: Do you feel win or lose that you're still a winner?
0: One thing that is so hard about this competition is every single person up there is a friend. I mean, Amanda from Drip Juicery and Maureen from Copy That, I've only seen twice in my life so far, and already, no matter who wins, I'm going to be thrilled because a friend is winning no matter what. And Amanda Bird from Something for Your Soul, I've known her for several years. We were in the Co-Starters program together, and so we've always been very supportive of each other. And that's one of the things that makes it so hard because I'm out there and I'm like, I want to put my best foot forward. I want to compete. I want to win. I want to get this for the bookstore. But no matter what, I'm looking at everybody else, and I know that I will be happy no matter who wins because something great is all of these great ideas are coming to our town.
1: I love that. What is the one thing besides the friendship that you've taken away that's very valuable about this journey that you've done with Launchpad?
0: I think one of the things that's so important about it is, this the Seneca Launchpad is for winning roughly $10,000 for your business. And at any point, I can go to a bank and I can apply for a $10,000 loan. At any point, we can open a savings account and start saving up funds from our business and hit that amount of money and have it for

0: project. But what's so cool about Seneca Launchpad is that it challenges us to try something new and to push ourselves and to really look internally and say, what are we standing for? And what are we fighting for? And how do we want to present ourselves to the community? Like, what's something new that we can bring? So it's not just keep the day-to-day going until you hit $10,000. It's go out there, put together an incredible presentation, challenge yourself, work towards something new, and bring something new to the table for everybody. And so I think that's one of the coolest things, is that it continues to challenge us to just question what next and what else and never get comfortable for too long.
1: I love that. Penelope, thank you for bringing the Pan Yam Bookstore to light for everyone here and for our listeners. And no matter if you're in Wood County, Seneca County, or Hancock County, the Pan Yam Bookstore is a great place to be, and come and check it out.
0: Of course. Thank you so much for having us, Dawn. We really appreciate it.
1: Thank you so much. Good luck. That is Penelope Longston from the Pan Yam Bookstore in Classic Hits 96.7. Good luck on Thursday.
0: Thank you.
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0: 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They've been bringing quality instruments, repairs, and accessories to the music communities of Tiffin, Sandusky, and the surrounding areas.
1: Your Skynet forecast for today, a continuation of what we've had for the last couple of days. We'll have showers likely. It'll be cloudy with a high 66 degrees. Winds will be out of the northeast at about 14 miles per hour, but we could get some wind gusts as high as 29 miles per hour. Monday night, a chance of showers early, overnight low of 54. Tuesday, a chance of showers mainly in the morning, mostly cloudy and 65. For Skynet weather, I'm Burt Richardson, Classic Hits 96.7.
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0: It's time for your news this hour. It's brought to you by Lancewood State Farm. Like a good neighbor, State Farm is there with Lancewood State Farm in Bowling Green and Fostoria. Give Lancewood a call today at 419-435-1494. With our news, here's our very own Lance.
3: Taking another look at news for this Monday morning. A Bowling Green man was injured in a pedestrian versus vehicle accident, according to the Bowling Green Police Department. They were called to the intersection of South Main Street and Cloth Street for an injury accident. 77-year-old Christopher Geist was legally going in a crosswalk from west to east. 21-year-old Emily Thornton was making a left-hand turn when she hit Geist. He suffered minor injuries and was taken to Wood County Hospital. Thornton was cited for failure to yield to the right-of-way to a pedestrian in the crosswalk. The city of Findlay received two grants. They were receiving two grants for a total of just over $36,000. $25,000 to go towards a full rebuild of the Kitty Corral basketball court at Riverside Park. The remaining funds will go towards installing ADA accessible seating at the Cube. And the United Way of Hancock County has set their goal for this year's campaign. They've set a goal of $1.9 million to strengthen supports for children, families, and individuals across the community. They're attempting to raise the funds in just 2 months. For more information on the campaign, go to uwhancock.org. Your check of the news on Classic 96.7. I'm Lance Morris.
0: Thank you very much, Lance. That is your news brought to you by Lancewood State Farm.
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0: 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And if you weren't there over the weekend, you really missed it. You could have bought some books as well. And with our sports, here's Lance.
3: Looking back at week 5 of high school football, in the N10, Cary shutting out Colonel Crawford 16-0. Hobo Loudon wins big over Winford 48-14. Calvert falling to Lucas 34-14. Mohawk tops Upper Sandusky 41-7. In the NBC, Fostoria lost to Eastwood 55-7. In the BVC, Arcadia pulling off the upset, beating Van Buren 17-14. Macomb shuts out Riverdale 49-0. Elmwood defeating Arlington 39-14. In the NLL, Findlay losing to Fremont Ross 37-28. Liberty Benton falls to Clay 56-14. In the NOC, Columbian over Huron 35-14. In high school volleyball, Calvert stays undefeated, beating Anthony Wayne in straight sets. Mohawk win in 4 sets over Columbian. Arlington topping Ridgemont. Riverdale rolls through Van Loo. In high school boys soccer, Findlay and Medina tie at 1 apiece. 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If you're checking the sports on Classic 96.7, I'm Lance Morris.
0: Thank you very much, Lance. Now it's time to check out our sports throughout the state of Ohio with the Ohio News Network. Our local sports, though, Brought to you by In the Axe.
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0: Fleetwood Mac, Rhiannon. Hey, next hour, we'll be talking to Becky, who is, the lead vocals and acoustic guitar for Fleetwood Mac. Yeah, that's the Silver Springs concert that is happening on the 24th of this week at the East Green. And we'll be talking with her during the 9 o'clock hour. But now it is time for your weird fact of the day by Gordner Fruth, LLC, located over in Tiffin on Miami Street. If you need a great lawyer, it is Gordon and Fruth. Hey, here's your weird fact of the day so you can tell this to your friends, your family, coworkers, whatever. 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
1: It is time. We're doing it now. Entertainment news brought to you by the Ritz Theater in downtown Tiffin. Make sure that you head over there. They just did auditions for the Teen Thespian Guild. I'm excited to see what that is going to be this year. Well, Metallica is bringing its MS72 tour back to North America in 2027, announcing 12 stadium concerts across the U.S. and Canada. The new run begins May 8th in Vancouver and wraps up July 19th in Salt Lake City with stops in San Diego, El Paso, San Antonio, Fayette, Kansas City, Raleigh, Indianapolis, Buffalo, Madison, and of course, Cleveland. Limp Bizkit and Avatar will join the tour as opening acts. Unlike the previous M72 format, which featured two-night, no-repeat weekend events, each 2027 city will get one standalone concert. Fan club presales start today, followed by City and Verizon presales tomorrow. Tickets go on sale for general public on the 25th. At 10 a.m. And yes, it looks like the 15th of June will be Cleveland at the Huntington Bank Field. Well, sad news. Chad Gilbert, founding member and lead guitarist of Newfound Glory, has died at the age of 45. His wife, Lisa Camarelli, said he passed away peacefully in his sleep yesterday, surrounded by family and friends. He had been battling cancer and underwent emergency brain surgery in March after three tumors were discovered. And also sad news, Duncan Sheik, the singer-songwriter behind the 1996 hit Barely Breathing, has died at the age of 56. We talked about this last week, about him being hospitalized. Sheik died Thursday in Manhattan after heart failure led to cardiac arrest. According to people with his family confirming his death, Sheik became famous with Barely Breathing, which reached number 16 on the Billboard Hot 100 and spent an impressive 55 weeks on that chart. Basically a one-hit wonder. And following up, Ed Morris, the longtime Nashville journalist who helped shape Billboard's country music coverage, has died at the age of 90. He spent 14 years at Billboard, including four as country music editor, and later wrote CMT.com for more than two decades. Morris also wrote eight books, including biographies on Garth Brooks in Alabama, and contributed liner notes for stars including Judds, Keith Whitney, and Chet Atkins. He continued writing into his 90s. And that's a look at your entertainment news, all brought to you by the Ritz Theater in downtown Tiffin.
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0: It's Alanna Morissette on Classic Hits 96.7. It is time for your weather forecast. We'll do it right after these messages.
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3: Your Skynet forecast for today, a continuation of what we've had for the last couple of days. We'll have showers likely. It'll be cloudy with a high 66 degrees. Winds will be out of the northeast at about 14 miles per hour, but we could get some wind gusts as high as 29 miles per hour. Monday night, a chance of showers early, overnight low of 54. Tuesday, a chance of showers mainly in the morning, mostly cloudy and 65. For Skynet weather, I'm Burt Richardson, Classic Hits 96.7.
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4: 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These are the stories we are working on for our final newscast coming in about 25 minutes. The city of Finley received two grants. A Toledo man was arrested. The United Way of Hancock County has set their goal for this year's campaign. We'll tell you about all that more coming up. But now it's time to take a look at what's going on throughout the state of Ohio with the Ohio News Network.
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6: I'm Jay Fox on the Ohio News Network. Southwest Ohio firefighters in downtown Cincinnati successfully contained a one-alarm blaze inside the historic Carew Tower complex on Saturday morning. More than 50 first responders rushed to the Hilton Hotel after thick smoke was reported traveling through multiple floors of the 31-story building. No injuries were reported. In Southeast Ohio, torrential rains caused flooding and water evacuations in several counties, and an isolated shooting Sunday afternoon in New Philadelphia forced a temporary soft lockdown at the Cleveland Clinic Union Hospital in Dover. Police quickly apprehended a suspect at the scene. In Central Ohio, Columbus local authorities are investigating a tragic collision on the city's west side. 22-year-old Jordan Decker is dead and another person is hospitalized after a violent crash early Sunday morning on westbound Interstate 670 near Grandview Avenue. The crash closed the highway for several hours. Police are looking for a small SUV that fled the scene. In Northwest Ohio, Toledo police are investigating a fatal hit and run. Early Sunday morning, a driver struck 21-year-old Nathaniel LaBelle while he was riding a scooter. The driver crashed his car and then fled the scene. LaBelle died at a local hospital. Authorities are actively searching for the suspect involved.
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1: 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It's legendary music for a positively great cause. It is currently 10 minutes after the hour of 9 o'clock, and yes, it's a positively good cause. It is time for your community calendar, brought to you by Destination Seneca County, a division of the Seneca County Collaborative, and we've got something special for you. Yes, we do. The Music of Fleetwood Mac, brought to you by, yes, Silver Springs, and I am lucky enough to have on the phone with me, I have Becky Kimball and Sue. Is it Rance?
2: Yes, it is.
1: Perfect. And this is Stevie Nicks and Christine McVie coming to Tiffin on the 24th. Hey, thank you guys for joining me today.
3: Thank you so much for having
2: us. Thanks for having us.
1: You are so welcome. Tell me how you both got started in music. What made you decide, yeah, I want to do this?
3: Well, music for me started when I was a young girl. I was 4 when I wrote my first song. And my family, you know, we've had music surrounding us our whole life. So it was kind of a given. I was just going to naturally pick it up and run with it. And played a lot of music with my dad. We had a couple different groups out. And then I started Silver Springs 6 years ago, almost 7.
2: And for me, my dad was a singer, and he was kind of like Frank Sinatra, Tony Bennett, and he always had a band. And so he would bring my sister and I with us sometimes. We'd sing King of the Road, and he had me singing since I was 3 years old. Mm-hmm. And I just took to it and had a lot of good times, and been singing ever since. So It's just we were born into it, I would say.
1: Yeah. I was going to say, it sounds like it. It's kind of in your blood, music, both of you.
3: Right.
2: Absolutely.
1: So tell me a little bit, Becky, you founded this, you said 6 years ago. How did this become a thing for you, transitioning from whatever music you were doing into a Fleetwood Mac tribute band?
3: Well, I was with my dad in a group called Goes Like This for about 12 years. And then he, right during COVID time, he was diagnosed with cancer. So he wasn't going to be able to perform anymore. And so I decided during COVID that I would take advantage of the time that we had, you know, in isolation and create a new show. So that's basically what I started Fleetwood Mac, the Silver Springs. Landslide was my dad's favorite song that I ever sang. So I thought it was just kind of a given to step out into that tribute scene, you know?
1: I love it. And then, Sue, how did you become involved with the Silver Springs band? How did you guys all connect?
2: Well, it was probably the luckiest time in my life. I had just come home. I was 20 years in Columbus. I was a state trooper for 30 years, and I retired in 2011. And in 2016, my husband decided he was going one way, and I guess I was going another. So I came home to Youngstown, and I was retired. And my brother-in-law, Doug Smith, who is also a musician, played with Becky all the time. And Becky saw him one night and said, you know, I'm looking for a Christy McVie, Doug. Do you know anybody? And he just happened to know me. And
3: and just like her. I was like, that's perfect. Where did she come from?
2: Yeah, she said, you know, hey, do you want to audition? And I said, oh, my God, I would love to audition. So I guess, as they say, the rest was history. I went and met them all, and just felt blessed to have a chance.

0: to do it, and it worked out. And 4 years later, here we are.
1: Here she is.
2: Fleetwood Mac is such an iconic band. It doesn't matter how old you are. You know, I grew up with Fleetwood Mac and know the songs. And of course, they're perfectly fit with our genre here at Classic Hits 96.7. It seems, though, that it spans ages. My daughter, who's 21 and 25, I mean, the other day she was listening to music and I'm like, what? Fleetwood Mac, do you know Fleetwood Mac? Like, what do you? And she goes, Mom, I love Fleetwood Mac. It kind of,
1: yes.
2: It spans all ages. So how do you, when you go and you perform, do you see that in the audience?
1: Absolutely.
0: Yes, very much.
1: Now more than ever, I know Stevie Nicks was part of like the American Horror Story, and there were a couple other things, like Silver Springs came back strong, you know, and Dreams, of course, in 2020 made a comeback also with the cranberry juice and the skateboarder. And you know, they were everywhere. Was in a Ford, was it?
0: It was a Chevy commercial and PayPal. And so their songs were certainly kept alive. And I think a lot of them are great sing-alongs. And a lot of the kids have listened to it because of their parents.
1: Yep.
0: And we're shocked to see the amount of young people that are in the audience. And
1: makes
0: really,
1: every
0: that's
1: word.
0: Right.
1: They know every word.
0: That's right. It's awesome.
1: Yes.
2: Mm-hmm. Becky, you have more people in your band. Who will people see then on Thursday night? It's coming up this Thursday night, the 24th, at the East Green, praying for great weather.
1: Absolutely.
0: Yes.
2: Yeah.
1: Yes, there are six of us now. We have Mike Southworth on bass, Rick Arendelle on drums, Ben Canton on lead guitar, Jimmy Lumen on percussion. Of course, Sue, our Christy McVie, and myself.
2: Okay, what songs, I know you said Landslide was your dad's favorite song and it's a tribute to him, but is that the song that you enjoy singing the most? What song do you enjoy the most?
1: I love Gypsy. I love Gypsy. I love Silver Springs. I love all of them, really. It's so hard when last week we had to make up a set that was 60 minutes. I'm like, oh, wow. That was harder to do than a 3-hour set.
0: Yep.
2: Yeah.
1: To get that lined up, because you love them all. You know, I after all these years, you still enjoy playing and learning and, you know, keeping up with the Fleetwood Mac.
2: Sue, do you have something that's a favorite of yours?
0: Probably Songbird is my favorite Christine McVie tune. We try and keep our sets lively so people are dancing. So I don't get to sing it a lot, but every time I get a chance to do that, I love that song.
2: That's such a moving song. Yeah.
1: And you did such a great job on it.
0: Oh, thanks, Beck. But yeah, it's just, you know, it's one thing, you'd think you'd get tired of these songs, but we don't. It's like every night we go out there,
1: it's a new day.
0: It's a new day. Yeah, exactly right. Exactly right. So we just love singing them.
1: Yeah.
2: What can people expect when they come on Thursday night to see the band Silver Springs?
1: Energy. Lots of energy. We have a great time. We don't slack in that department. You know, we're known for our energy. We're known for moving around and getting the crowd involved and just living in the moment with them, with the people.
2: All right. I love the fact that you guys are doing this, and I love the fact that Bob Stein is bringing this from GW's Fine Food and Spirits. He's a huge fan of yours.
0: He's a wonderful man, wonderful man. And we're so glad we can team up with him and work for this wonderful cause, because we believe in it.
1: Absolutely.
2: That's awesome. So I've got to ask, because we're doing this for the Humane Society of Seneca County, do you guys have animals?
1: I do.
0: Absolutely.
1: A dog and a cat.
2: That's Sue.
1: I'm down to one dog now.
2: All right. Well, we appreciate it once again. And the concert is this Thursday night. What time do you guys take the stage?
1: We take the stage at 7 o'clock.
0: Seven o'clock.
2: Okay. Well, we'll go ahead.
0: I was just going to say, wear your coats and you'll get warmed up just dancing.
1: Yeah.
0: We'll take care of the rest.
2: That's all right. It sounds great. We look forward

0: just seeing you. I look forward to meeting you backstage, probably behind the scenes a little bit. And we are just so thankful that you're coming to Tiffin on the East Green. Again, that is Thursday night, September 24th, and it's going to be a great time.
1: Absolutely.
2: Amen.
0: Yep. All right. Thank you.
2: Look forward to seeing you.
0: That sounds great. That is Sue Rance and Becky Kimball from the Silver Springs, and they'll be here on Thursday. Thanks, girls. We appreciate it.
1: Thank you.
2: Thank you.
0: Have a great day. That is Classic Hits 96.7. That is your live version of our community calendar brought to you by The Collaborative.
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3: Your Skynet forecast for today, a continuation of what we've had for the last couple of days. We'll have showers likely. It'll be cloudy with a high 66 degrees. Winds will be out of the northeast at about 14 miles per hour, but we could get some wind gusts as high as 29 miles per hour. Monday night, a chance of showers early, overnight low of 54. Tuesday, a chance of showers mainly in the morning, mostly cloudy and 65. For Skynet weather, I'm Burt Richardson, Classic Hits 96.7.
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1: Taking our final look at news for this Monday morning. A Toledo man was arrested, according to the Bowling Green Police Department. They were called to a factory in the 500 block of East Gypsy Lane last Monday. 34-year-old Jonathan McNeil was the person in question. He left the scene after an alleged incident with a coworker that left the coworker lying on his back next to a machine with blood near his head. He has been charged with felonious assault and misdemeanor assault. A telephone pretrial hearing is set for later today. The United Way of Hancock County has set their goal for this year's campaign. They've set a goal of $1.9 million to strengthen support for children, families, and individuals across the community. They're attempting to raise the funds in 2 months. For more information on the campaign, go to uwhancock.org. And the city of Findlay received 2 grants. They're receiving 2 grants for a total of just over $36,000. $25,000 will go towards a full rebuild of the Kitty Corral basketball court at Riverside Park. The remaining funds will go towards installing ADA accessible seating at the Cube. Your check of the news on Classic Hits 96.7. I'm Lance Morris.
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1: Taking our final check of sports for this Monday morning. Looking back at week 5 of high school football in the BVC, Lipsick rolling through Pandora Gaboa 39-0. Elmwood defeating Arlington 39-14.

0: shuts out Riverdale 49-0. Arcadia pulls off the upset, beating Van Buren 17-14. In the NBC, Fostoria losing to Eastwood 55-7. In the N10, Cary shuts out Colonel Crawford 16-0. Hopewell Loudoun wins big over Winford 48-14. Calvert falling to Lucas 34-14. Mohawk tops Upper Sandusky 41-7. In the NLL, Finley losing to Fremont Ross 37-28. Liberty Benson falls to Clay 56-14. In the NOC, Columbian over Huron 35-14. In high school volleyball, Calvert stays unbeaten, beating Anthony Wayne in straight sets. Mohawk win in four sets over Columbian. Arlington tops Ridgemont and Riverdale rolling through Van Loo. And looking back at my picks from last week, another pretty good week, 15-2 overall. And the couple misses I had, can't be too mad at the misses. I had Van Buren beating Arcadia. Arcadia won that game by 3 and a bit of an upset. And I had Finley beating Fremont Ross again. A little bit of an upset as Fremont Ross was 1-3 going into that one and played a little spoiler to Finley on homecoming night. So those are their recaps and previews from last week.
1: Oh, that is such a bummer that they lost on homecoming night.
0: Lost on homecoming against their biggest rival. And I don't know if you have seen this, but there's the chance they don't play next year, Finley and Fremont Ross.
1: Okay.
0: Because they're both in the same conference. They're both in the NLL, but they are in separate divisions.
1: Okay.
0: And the league is tinkering with going from three of those, they call them crossover games.
1: Okay.
0: They're tinkering with going from three to two.
1: Okay.
0: And that could end up being a scheduling casualty. They're both sides are very vocal that they want to keep playing each other, but now they need the kind of powers that be to ensure that they can continue playing. Because it's one of the oldest rivalries in Ohio, too. They've played, I think, 104 times.
1: Really?
0: So, I mean, do the math on how far that goes
1: back.
0: Right,
1: right. Wow, that's incredible. That's crazy. Oh, right. Well, you've got coming up tomorrow, you've got a big, big match coming up with...
0: That's tonight.
1: For some reason, I thought it was tomorrow. Okay, well, that's tonight.
0: Tonight, Columbian...
1: Under the lights.
0: Tonight, Columbian Calvert. Kind of similar to last year. They had planned on the college match being outside tonight. That has now shifted to being indoors.
1: Like it was last year.
0: Because of all the rain that has been in the area over the last couple of days and the fact that it could still rain later today. So Calvert Columbian JV, I believe, starts at 4:30, varsity at 6. And then after that, Tiffin and Heidelberg volleyball will be playing in a game that's slated to start around 7:30. So yeah, lots of good stuff coming tonight. All proceeds go to FACT Seneca County. So of course, if you can make your way over to Heidelberg tonight and donate as a part of that, would certainly be much appreciated.
1: I'm telling you what, the last year it was insane the amount of people that went. So make sure you get there early and get a seat.
0: I was going to say, I remember the gym being very packed even before the college game started. So if you're going to get there, try and get there as early as you can.
1: And I think last year, wasn't it, this year it's what, Tiffin University and Heidelberg? Last year it was Heidelberg and University of Finley.
0: Correct. Yep. Last year it was against Finley. This year it's a whole Tiffin match with the Tiffin University against Heidelberg. So should be a great night of volleyball, and all the proceeds go to a good cause as well.
1: I love it. All right. Thank you so much for that. 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
3: Sports. I'm Buddy Wells. We'll start in the National Football League. Yesterday in Houston, a lights-out performance by the defense, and Joe Burrow found Ja'Marr Chase for a pair of touchdowns as the Bengals improved to 2-0 on the season with a 20-6 win over the Texans. Here's head coach Zach Taylor after the win with a ton of praise for his defense.
4: Yeah, it's great. It's not just Dexter. You know, that's fun, but it's all the guys, you know, and guys that are new and guys that have been here. Like, these guys have really responded well. Everyone's believing in what we're doing. Got a lot of momentum right now, and we just got to keep fixing everything we can fix and keep riding this momentum.
3: Next up for the Bengals, it's an AFC North matchup as they face the Steelers in Pittsburgh this coming Sunday afternoon. And in Tampa Bay, Deshaun Watson.

0: Watson helped the Browns rally out of a two-score deficit in the second half as Cleveland sat through a two-plus-hour weather delay to come from behind, and they beat the Buccaneers 23-19 for their first win of the season. Next up, the Browns will host the Carolina Panthers in Cleveland for their home opener this coming Sunday. And in baseball, Gavin Williams struck out 9-7 scoreless innings as his dominant performance helps the Guardians complete the three-game sweep with a 1-0 win over the A's on Sunday afternoon. Cleveland will be off today before they face the Red Sox for the first of three in Boston tomorrow night. With just six games left in the regular season, the Guardians sit one game up on the White Sox in the AL Central. Meanwhile, the Reds drop Sunday's rubber match against the Cubs 9-1. Cincinnati will be off today as well before they face the Braves for the first of three in Atlanta tomorrow night. Throwing in sports, somebody Wells.
1: Why did David Hasselhoff change his name to Hoff? He couldn't be bothered with the hassle.
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2: It is currently about 20 minutes or so before the hour of 10 o'clock on this, well, this Monday morning. So if you went to the movies over the weekend, did you see the number one movie? Well, here's number 10, Buddy, bringing in $1.9 million. Number 9 is The Wait, bringing in $2.3 million. Transformers topped out 8 at $3.1 million. Number 7, Daniel and the Fiery Furnace, bringing in $3.14 million. Runner is number 6 at $3.2 million. The top 5, Coyote versus Acme, bringing in $4.5 million. Number 4 is The Odyssey, bringing in $4.9 million. Number 3, Spider-Man, Brand New Day. That has jumped to number 3. $6.5 million it brought in over the weekend. And the number 1 and number 2 movies, of course, because it is Halloween coming up. Practical Magic 2 bringing in $12.2 million. And the number 1 movie is Austin Abrams' Resident Evil, bringing in $60 million over the weekend in North America. Yeah, you can tell. People love horror movies. No, thank you.
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0: Oh, that is Huey Lewis in the News from their 1983 sports album. I have this album at home. It is such a great one. Hey, coming up, we'll take another look at our weather forecast before we are done with the morning show. But here's a little advice of the day for you. If you were a traveler and you like to go places, well, when you're bringing back your dirty clothes, you might be mixing it with clean clothes. So use a shower cap to cover those shoes before packing dirty shoes in a suitcase. Slip each shoe into a cheap shower cap, and then you go. Voila, your clothes stay clean. That's a look. Now, weather forecast coming up.
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6: Your Skynet forecast for today, a continuation of what we've had for the last couple of days. We'll have showers likely. It'll be cloudy with a high 66 degrees. Winds will be out of the northeast at about 14 miles per hour, but we could get some wind gusts as high as 29 miles per hour. Monday night, a chance of showers early, overnight low of 54. Tuesday, a chance of showers mainly in the morning, mostly cloudy and 65. For Skynet weather, I'm Burt Richardson, Classic Hits 96.7.
0: Oh, what a day. It is September 21st. Here's your words of wisdom. Don't confuse someone's confidence with competence. Jake Coffey coming in next, followed by our classic with the classic. We'll see you bright and early for a two for Tuesday.

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0: Billy Idol scoring himself a massive hit with the live version of Money Money. Hey, this is Jay Coffey with a couple of things you might want to know to get ready for the Avengers Doomsday movie coming out in December. Avengers Endgame Encore, a special theatrical re-release of Avengers Endgame, hits theaters this weekend, and there are four previously unseen minutes. And happy birthday to Bill Murray, who turned 76, and Don Felder of the Eagles is 79. 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
5: Your Skynet forecast for today, a continuation of what we've had for the last couple of days. We'll have showers likely. It'll be cloudy with a high 66 degrees. Winds will be out of the northeast at about 14 miles per hour, but we could get some wind gusts as high as 29 miles per hour. Monday night, a chance of showers early, overnight low of 54. Tuesday, a chance of showers mainly in the morning, mostly cloudy and 65. For Skynet weather, I'm Burt Richardson, Classic Hits 96.7.
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0: Great rock and roll from Georgia Satellites coming to us out of Atlanta in 1986, scoring a massive hit with Keep Your Hands to Yourself. Jay Coffey, take a look at the weekend box office. 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Last weekend's champion, Practical Magic 2, slid to number 2, and third place went to Spider-Man Brand New Day.
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Hotel California action from the Eagles and Life in the Fast Lane. Hey, it is Jay Coffey. 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
3: I'm Marcela Sanchez with an AP News Minute. President Trump is kicking off a big week of diplomacy, starting in his hometown. The AP's Sagar Magani has more.
4: In New York today, the president will meet with Mayor Zoran Mamdani, whom he has lit up as a crazy communist.
5: Frankly, I've heard he's a total nut job. I think the people of New York are crazy. If they go this route, I think they're crazy.
4: That was before Mamdani was elected, days later in the Oval Office.
6: The better he does, the happier I am.
4: Tomorrow, the president will address the UN General Assembly, and later this week will host Xi Jinping for the Chinese leader's first U.S. state visit in nearly 11 years. Sagar Magani, Washington.
3: Forecasters say Tropical Storm Polo is set to rapidly intensify in the Pacific Ocean and become a major hurricane later this week, threatening the coastal areas of several Mexican states. I'm Marcela Sanchez.
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0: 1981 from Sir Rod Stewart and Young Turks with Jay Coffey. Hey, listen, if your concentration is not what it used to be, well, blame technology. Now, the reason we can't concentrate anymore is that we've gotten used to the instant rewards of digital media. While reading a book can require considerable focus just to understand a paragraph, digital media delivers instant gratification with almost no effort. So over time, we've become accustomed to investing very little effort for relatively large rewards. So as a result, if we don't get instant gratification, our brain says the effort just isn't worth it.
1: I want the greatest
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5: Your Skynet forecast for today, a continuation of what we've had for the last couple of days. We'll have showers likely. It'll be cloudy with a high 66 degrees. Winds will be out of the northeast at about 14 miles per hour, but we could get some wind gusts as high as 29 miles per hour. Monday night, a chance of showers early, overnight low of 54. Tuesday, a chance of showers mainly in the morning, mostly cloudy and 65. For Skynet weather, I'm Bert Richardson, class

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0: That's Kate Pearson and Cindy Wilson taking care of the lead vocals for the B-52's Rome. Hey, this is Jay Coffey. So Line of Fire, new cast members include Sam Waterston, Campbell Scott, and Chris Chalk. They'll guest star in the NBC series, which follows a family of law enforcement officers as they investigate a deadly conspiracy. So Line of Fire actually premieres tonight on NBC. Today's featured band on the Daily Double Play are among the best-selling bands ever, with sales of over 90 million records.
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0: We wrap up today's Daily Double Play with September from Earth, Wind & Fire. The song was released as a single in November 1978 and was included as one of two new tracks on the compilation album The Best of Earth, Wind & Fire Volume 1. The song was added to the Library of Congress's National Recording Registry in 2018. And we got things rolling with That's the Way of the World, the title song from their sixth album, and was released in March 1975. This was also the soundtrack for a 1975 motion picture of the same name.
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3: Your Skynet forecast for this afternoon, a chance of showers and cloudy with a high of 64 degrees. Winds will be out of the northeast at about 15 miles per hour. Could get some wind gusts as high as 29 miles per hour. Tonight, a chance of showers, mainly before 10 o'clock, mostly cloudy with a low of 56. For Tuesday, a slight chance of showers in the afternoon, mostly cloudy and 55. For Skynet weather, I'm Kara Stallings. Classic Hits, 96.7.
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0: Mark Knopfler, along with Sting, they did co-write Dire Straits' big hit Money for Nothing. That comes off their album Brothers in Arms, which was one of the best-selling albums worldwide. Hey, this is Jay Coffey. So CIA Season 2 premieres next month on CBS. Now, the series focuses on a Candlestein CIA-FBI task force where secretive and roguish CIA agent Colin Glass finds himself teamed up with by-the-book FBI special agent Bill Goodman. CIA Season 2 premieres on Monday, October the 5th on CBS and will stream on Paramount Plus as well.
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0: I've still got a few years before retirement, and I thought, why not just wait until Medicare kicks in to worry about my hearing? But then I started thinking, why wait? If my hearing is changing now, wouldn't I rather know now?
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4: I'm Ed Donahue with an AP News Minute. Politico, MS Now, and CNN are suing after President Trump blocked the media outlets from access to the White House. There has been no response from the White House on the lawsuit, but on his Truth Social platform, President Trump wrote he cherished what he called a free press. Vice President J.D. Vance says this is not an attack on free speech.
5: Well, they can still report on the Trump White House. They can still get the public reports. They can still, of course, talk to people in the administration and outside the administration. What the president has said is we're not going to give you special access inside the White House.
4: CNN was removed from its pool duties, which are shared by the major networks. It had been scheduled to cover the president's trip to New York. In an email, the TV pool, which constitutes the five major networks, wrote there would be no replacement coverage following the White House actions. The media lawsuit is before a judge nominated by President Trump during his first term. More information at apnews.com. I'm Ed Donahue.
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0: Rock and Roll Hall of Famer Pat Benatar scoring herself a Grammy Award for her performance on Love is a Battlefield. Hey, this is Jay Coffey. So using your phone can be a pain in your thumb. Now, unlocking a phone dozens of times a day affects a very small tendon at the base of the thumb. So here's the fix. 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
7: Your Skynet forecast for this afternoon, a chance of showers and cloudy with a high of 64 degrees. Winds will be out of the northeast at about 15 miles per hour. Could get some wind gusts as high as 29 miles per hour. Tonight, a chance of showers, mainly before 10 o'clock, mostly cloudy with a low of 56. For Tuesday, a slight chance of showers in the afternoon, mostly cloudy and 55. For Skynet weather, I'm Kara Stallings. Classic Hits, 96.7.
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2: I'm Ed Donahue with an AP News Minute. Politico, MS Now, and CNN are suing after President Trump blocked the media outlets from access to the White House. There has been no response from the White House on the lawsuit, but on his Truth Social platform, President Trump wrote he cherished what he called a free press. Vice President J.D. Vance says this is not an attack on free speech.
3: Well, they can still report on the Trump White House. They can still get the public reports. They can still, of course, talk to people in the administration and outside the administration. What the president has said is we're not going to give you special access inside the White House.
2: CNN was removed from its pool duties, which are shared by the major networks. It had been scheduled to cover the president's trip to New York. In an email, the TV pool, which constitutes the five major networks, wrote there would be no replacement coverage following the White House actions. The media lawsuit is before a judge nominated by President Trump during his first term. More information at apnews.com. I'm Ed Donahue.
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0: Michael Jackson scoring himself a Grammy nomination for his awesome performance with the title song from his Off the Wall album out of 1979. Hey, it is Jay Coffey. So according to Baycrest Rotman Research Institute, doing household chores can give you a bigger brain. Yeah, study results reveal that people who spend more time doing chores have greater brain volume regardless of how much they exercise.
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2: Your Skynet forecast for this afternoon, a chance of showers and cloudy with a high of 64 degrees. Winds will be out of the northeast at about 15 miles per hour. Could get some wind gusts as high as 29 miles per hour. Tonight, a chance of showers, mainly before 10 o'clock, mostly cloudy with a low of 56. For Tuesday, a slight chance of showers in the afternoon, mostly cloudy and 55. For Skynet weather, I'm Kara Stallings. 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

0: Great rock and roll from Elton John and Bernie Taupin, and the lead single to come off the double album, Goodbye Yellow Brick Road, Saturday Night's All Right for Fightin'. Hey, this is Jay Covey. So from WebMD, if you need more energy in the morning, well, just have a drink of water. Now, by the time you get up, you've gone several hours without water and are mildly dehydrated, and that can make you feel tired. Now, another reason to reach for a beverage of water first thing, drinking water will get your circulation going, which will also energize you.
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5: I'm Jay Fox on the Ohio News Network. The Ohio Department of Transportation is partnering with local law enforcement agencies to help clear traffic faster after crashes. Tracy Townsend of ONN affiliate WBNS-TV in Columbus has more with comments from ODOT Director Pamela Bratton.
6: ODOT says over the past year there are about 300,000 traffic crashes in Ohio and non-injury crashes. On average, block traffic for 55 minutes, increasing the chance of secondary crashes, which tend to be more severe. ODOT also says most secondary crashes happen within 20 minutes of that initial crash.
7: I don't like being stuck in the traffic myself. And in no circumstances, depending on what's happening, we can't leave people stranded on the highway.
6: ODOT says clearing those crashes as quickly as possible increases safety for first responders.
5: An Oregon man accused of shooting and killing his girlfriend and attempting to stage her death as a suicide pleaded no contest to four felony charges. Tim Miller with ONN affiliate WTOL-TV explains.
8: 20-year-old Ezekiel James pleaded no contest to one count each of involuntary manslaughter and felonious assault and two counts of tampering with evidence. The prosecutor's office says he agreed to serve a recommended 30 to 35 and a half years in prison. James will be sentenced in October. 18-year-old Hayden Babich was shot at a home she shared with James in December of last year.
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Wang Chung. Now, why did they ever name the group Wang Chung? Well, they did it in 1980, and they performed originally under their original name, Huang Chung, which is spelled H-U-A-N-G. Nick Feldman, the co-founder of the band, found the term in a book he was reading and thought it was intriguing. It was a non-traditional musical space rather than the standard rock and roll name. So, in 1983, the group changed the spelling to W-A-N-G, Chung, at the suggestion of Geffen Records to make it easier for English-speaking audiences to pronounce and to avoid mispronunciations like Hung Chung.

0: Fockett, Fool for the City, Classic Hits 96.7. Good afternoon. I didn't give that explanation of the start of the afternoon. So I say good afternoon at this point, two songs in. 12 and a half minutes after 3 o'clock, Keith with you all the way up until 6 o'clock on this, the 21st day of September. It was on this date in 1970. Monday Night Football premiered on ABC. You know what the two teams were? The Browns against the Jets. And the Browns won. Imagine that. 31-21. Remember the original folks on the broadcast? Howard Cosell. Dandy Don Meredith. And I think Frank Gifford. I got to go back and look and see for sure. I think that was the trio. Other news coming up in just a couple of minutes up in Detroit. They're going to be announcing the new name for the baseball park. Because, as you may know, Comerica, which was the name holder of the park, was purchased by Fifth Third Bank. And those of us who are fans of the Tigers are hoping we don't have another Fifth Third Stadium. But it'd be something else, like Tiger Stadium, maybe. But a lot of purists don't want that. But we'll find out in just a few minutes, because the announcement's coming your way at 3:15, which is less than a minute away. But we'll see how long it takes for them to get to it. All right, we've got 14 minutes after the hour. We will bring that news to you, by the way, as soon as we can. 65 degrees currently outside on your Monday afternoon.
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9: 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Kara?
10: Your Skynet forecast for this afternoon, a chance of showers and cloudy with a high of 64 degrees. Winds will be out of the northeast at about 15 miles per hour. Could get some wind gusts as high as 29 miles per hour. Tonight, a chance of showers, mainly before 10 o'clock, mostly cloudy with a low of 56. For Tuesday, a slight chance of showers in the afternoon, mostly cloudy and 55. For Skynet Weather, I'm Kara Stallings. 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
3: No, thank you, Lance. We have 65 degrees currently outside. The press conference up at Comerica Park is currently going on, and they will be getting to the announcement of what the new name is for the stadium, and we'll announce that for you as soon as they do. They're doing a lot of speeches at this point with Fifth Third Bank and other folks as well. We have currently 24 minutes after the hour of 3 o'clock. On Classic Hits 96.7, don't forget every Tuesday, it's a two for Tuesday. It's back-to-back songs from your favorite artists throughout the entire program, 3 until 6 o'clock. And so we invite you to always, or just to send me a message,

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0: Well, they have announced it. Comerica Park will now be called Fifth Third Park. Didn't take a marketing genius to put that one together. Fifth Third Park will be the new name of Comerica Park up in Detroit and the home of the Detroit Tigers. Just thought you all might want to know that for those of you that may be fans of the Motor City Kitties.
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0: did it while he was driving a car he nicknamed Black Tornado. He was going to the rehearsal for the album they were working on at the time, Paradise Theater, and he heard the first musical parts and melody in his head while he was on the road. He didn't have phone or paper, couldn't write it down because he was driving. He rushed to the parking lot of the rehearsal studio, ran inside, and had their bassist, Chuck Pinozzo, play the bass line so he wouldn't forget it. The entire song came together in about 10 minutes. 10 minutes he wrote that song. It is Tommy Shaw's only top 10 single as a writer and a vocalist for Styx. We give you the backstory of lots of songs, what happened while they were recording it, how they wrote it, and what went on afterwards to make it a hit. All that here on Classics with the Classic. 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

0: Greg Allman, Midnight Rider, his very intentional voice. Before that, of course, Sweet Home Alabama, a little bit of Southern rock on your Monday afternoon, 3:47 with Keith until 6 o'clock tonight. We're going to have volleyball tonight also. We'll tell you about it in a little bit. There's a man in Chicago. He was renovating a 103-year-old house. And he uncovered a surprising piece of sports history buried in the attic insulation. Two original 1933 Gaudy baseball card wrappers, each with three corners deliberately cut off. According to the document, three corners had been deliberately cut from each wrapper, a sign that someone living in the home during the Great Depression was saving wrappers to redeem Gaudy's mail-in premium program for oversized cards like Babe Ruth or the All-Star teams. The wrappers come from one of the most iconic pre-war sets ever made. As the document noted, the 240-card 1933 Gaudy set featured four separate Babe Ruth cards, along with the legends like Lou Gehrig and Jimmy Fox. While the wrappers aren't pristine, decades under attic insulation will do that. Their survival is remarkable. They sat untouched through nearly a century of history, offering a rare time capsule glimpse into early baseball card collecting and the hobby's earliest rewards program. Not like us. Topps was ours. Remember the Topps baseball cards? You'd run to the store when you buy a pack for a nickel or a quarter. I forget what it was. You open it up. The first thing you smell was the gum. And then you picked up the piece of gum and it probably broke into a million pieces because it was so dried. Rarely did you have a good chewy piece of Topps chewing gum. But those were the days. Baseball. 65 degrees currently outside and just about 10 minutes in front of 4 o'clock. We'll take a look at the closing stock market prices. Coming up at 4:15, at 5:10, we shall look at the community calendar, things that are happening around Findlay in Hancock County for the next several days. All coming your way this afternoon here on Classic Hits 96.7.
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4: Station Ucken and the Ohio News Network. Your top stories today. A bond hearing for Christina Siders, the grandmother of 16 children found in a Vinton County home, has been delayed because of flooding. Siders was scheduled to appear in court today. Her attorney is asking a judge to reduce her $300,000 bond. A school bus crash in eastern Franklin County on Monday morning. The sheriff's office says it's believed the bus driver lost control and struck a utility pole. Two students were on the bus at

0: the time and were not injured. The other driver had minor injuries. They were not taken to a hospital. Groveport Madison Local Schools, in a message to families, said the bus was transporting the students to Bryce Christian Academy. Toledo Fire Chief Allison Armstrong is recovering after being injured in a hit-and-run crash in Colorado. Armstrong suffered a fractured sternum and back, along with whiplash and other injuries. Police say a 21-year-old driver was arrested on suspicion of DUI. Ohio is competing with states to land this new Space Force Academy. Ohio leaders say the state's aviation and space legacy sets it apart. The academy is targeting 2028 for its very first class. And a new baby has arrived at the Akron Zoo. It's a first for the zoo. A white-faced sake monkey was born on Friday and doing well, though we don't know yet if it's a boy or a girl. I'm Stacia Nucken on the Ohio News Network.
1: For 50 years, Sherrod Brown voted how he was told. 1975 to today, different presidents, different issues, but Sherrod Brown's vote never changed. Higher taxes, Brown voted for them. Open borders, Brown voted for them. Sex changes, for kids, Sherrod Brown supported that too. When Washington Democrats needed Brown's vote, he gave it. Every time. Sherrod Brown voted with Biden, 97%. Schumer, 95%. Bernie Sanders, 92%. That was the Democrat Party he joined 50 years ago. But times have changed. Now extremists are taking over. They're not asking for your vote. They're coming for your country. And Sherrod Brown will fall in line. He always does. Sherrod Brown, times changed. His vote never does. Paid for by SLF PAC and not authorized by any candidate or candidate's committee. SLFPAC.org. SLF PAC is responsible for the content of this ad.
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Oh, love that trombone. Diana Ross, I'm coming out. Was she? Classic Hits 96.7, 6 minutes after 4 o'clock on your Monday afternoon. Very cloudy, but it's 65 degrees, very cool. Makes you kind of think that fall is just around the corner, which unfortunately it is, or fortunately. I love fall. It's one of my favorite seasons. I don't like what comes after it, but I do love the look of fall because, you know, we'll have some beautiful days coming up. Don't think that because of the weather we've had for the last several days that that's the way it's going to be for a long time. No. By Wednesday or Thursday, we're going to see the sun again. We'll have some nice warm temperatures, and it should be beautiful. So just want to make sure that you don't get down because all you're seeing is this cloud cover and rain. 65 degrees currently outside, 7 minutes after 4 o'clock. We'll take a look at the closing stock market prices coming up at about 4:15. And then later on, we have volleyball coming your way. We'll give you all the details on that, the 411, in just a little bit. One, two, three. Here are the Moody Blues.

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2: Hey y'all, this is Lance Wood from Lance Wood State Farm. 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So when Bambi makes a bad decision, make sure you made a good one with coverage from Lance Wood State Farm, with offices in Bowling Green and Fostoria. Because the deer may leave you hanging, but I won't. Lance Wood State Farm. Like a good neighbor, State Farm is there.
3: Your Skynet forecast for this afternoon, a chance of showers and cloudy with a high of 64 degrees. Winds will be out of the northeast at about 15 miles per hour. Could get some wind gusts as high as 29 miles per hour. Tonight, a chance of showers, mainly before 10 o'clock, mostly cloudy with a low of 56. For Tuesday, a slight chance of showers in the afternoon, mostly cloudy and 55. For Skynet weather, I'm Kara Stallings. Classic Hits, 96.7.
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0: rather than writing them off. 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
0: 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Hot dang, that's a deal.
2: 13 minutes after 4 o'clock. It was on this date so many years ago. Actually, yesterday. Since we weren't here yesterday, we'll call it today. September 20th, the date we lost this guy, Jim Croce.

0: It was 53 years ago yesterday, 1973, that Jim Croce tragically died in a plane crash after performing a concert at Prather Coliseum on the campus of Northwestern State University in Louisiana, in Natchitoches, Louisiana. Shortly after takeoff from the local airport, the chartered single-engine plane with six people on board failed to gain enough elevation and clipped a pecan tree at the end of the runway and crashed. And it was just one day before the release of his single, I Got a Name, and shortly after telling his wife in a letter that he planned to stop touring to focus on writing. But a lot of his songs came out after he had died. Songs like Time in a Bottle reached number one on the charts. It was a good one. He was so good. And now his son is out performing his music. Sounds just like him. 17 minutes after 4 o'clock, we'll take a look at the closing stock market prices coming your way in just a moment here on Classic Hits 96.7.
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1: 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The NASDAQ was up almost 600 points, closing at 27,122. And the S&P 500 up 114 points, closing at 7,765. Wow. Stocks of local interest, Marathon Petroleum Corporation was down $22.51, closing at $402.38 per share. Goodyear was down 3 cents, closing at $5.02 per share. Apple up $2.85, closing at $338.98. Netflix up $1.57, closing at $73.36 per share. Nvidia up $5.11, closing at $227.38. Pfizer up 8 cents, closing at $27.74. SpaceX was down 86 cents, closing at $151.85. Tesla up $11.03, closing at $375.30. And finally, the Walt Disney Company up $1.56, closing at $104.23. That is your Stock Exchange Report, Financial Design Agency Stock Report. 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

0: A song that was originally written from the male perspective. That's right. It was a punk. It was a demo tape that Robert Hazard had written and recorded back in 1979. He performed the song from the point of view of a girl crazy bad boy, singing about how lucky he was to have women around who wanted to have fun with him. Well, Rick Chertoff, who was Cyndi Lauper's producer, took her to a Robert Hazard concert and suggested that she should cover the track. Lauper initially gave a resounding no because she felt the original lyrics portrayed women strictly as a sexual companion. However, after getting Hazard's blessing to change the lyrics and the perspective, she completely flipped the meaning to focus on women and the joy and the freedom to cut loose. And so it was released October the 6th, 1983, on her debut solo album, She's So Unusual. And the rest is music history with Cyndi Lauper and Girls Just Wanna Have Fun. On Classic Hits, 96.7.
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Prince, You Got the Look. Classic hits, 96.7. Before that, Venus. Originally done back in the 70s by the Shocking Blue. Done in the 80s, maybe it was the 90s, by Bananarama. We have 65 degrees still outside. And we have got coming up at 6 o'clock, or maybe even a little bit before, Lance Morris at Cotman will be giving you volleyball broadcast coming to you live from Heidelberg University in Tiffin. And it will be Tiffin Calvert against Tiffin Columbian. Sounds like that's going to be a big match, obviously, when those two schools get together. And, of course, everybody knows that that Tiffin Calvert is like one of the best volleyball teams in the whole state and has been. It's been a dynasty. A dynasty. Well, here's today's odd fact. A snail can have thousands of tiny teeth. Some species have thousands of microscopic teeth arranged on a tongue-like structure called a radula. Not that you even needed to know that, but just thought it would be interesting to know. You can share that tonight at the dinner table. Ugh. All right, we've got 4:38. That's 22 minutes in front of 5 o'clock. Coming up at 5:10, we'll look at the community calendar, things that are happening around Findlay and Hancock County. We shall share that for you here on Classic Hits 96.7. And a reminder,

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Dawn brings you the hits of the past, like this one. That'll bring you back to your days when you were, oh, maybe in theater and you had to do the show Grease. But it wasn't until the movie came out and this song that it became really popular.

0: Frankie Valli. Couple of Grease songs for you with Grease. Before that, of course, Summer Nights, Olivia Newton-John, John Travolta. 15 minutes in front of 5 o'clock, 65 degrees currently outside on your Monday here on Classic Hits 96.7.
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4: Well, it was on this date back in 1989 that this group broke up, the Bangles.

0: George Michael. Freedom. Classic hits, 96.7. Well, I think we gave this to you last week. But I guess, well, I don't know if I did it or not, but I know what it is. I heard it. I heard the news, and I'll share it again. Sherwin-Williams, which is located in Cleveland, has declared that celery is the 2027 color of the year. It's a soft, muted green with yellow undertones, chosen for reflecting wellness, balance, and connection. The brand describes it as calming, yet uplifting. Social media users were less enthusiastic, comparing it to hospital green or vomit. While others expressed fatigue with muted tones, Sherwin-Williams isn't alone in its productions. Bear chose earthy olive grounded. Valspar picked muted blue cottage door. And Graham and Brown selected dusty pink rose. Benjamin Moore and Pantone have yet to announce their 2027 picks, but it's very, all these colors are very calming and muted. I don't think they look like vomit at all. At least not the vomit that I've had in the last decade or so.
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1: So people should stop into Joy of Living to see for themselves?
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3: 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But then I started thinking, why wait? If my hearing is changing now, wouldn't I rather know now?
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11: I'm Jeff Hogan on the Ohio News Network. Your top stories today. Ohio is making a bid to host the nation's new Space Force Academy. State leaders are pushing Wright-Patterson Air Force Base and Wright State University as the site. Ohio points to its history in aviation and space. The academy is expected to open in 2028. We're now learning a Granville native and former high school graduate is among those killed in Nepal's deadly floods and mudslides in late August. Mark Cantrell was 51 years old. He taught public health at Duquesne University and previously worked as a U.S. diplomat. Toledo Fire Chief Allison Armstrong is expected to face a long recovery after her SUV got rear-ended in Colorado. Armstrong says her SUV was pushed into a concrete barrier. She suffered fractures to her sternum and back. The bond hearing for Christina Siders has been postponed because of flooding in Vinton County. Siders is charged with child endangerment after 16 children were found living in what authorities described as unsanitary and unsafe conditions. Her attorney wants her $300,000 bond reduced. And the Akron Zoo is celebrating a first, the birth of its first white-faced sake monkey. The baby was born September 18th. The gender is yet to be determined. For state news anytime, visit onnradio.com. I'm Jeff Hogan on the Ohio News Network.
12: For 50 years, Sherrod Brown voted how he was told. 1975 to today, different presidents, different issues, but Sherrod Brown's vote never changed. Higher taxes, Brown voted for them. Open borders, Brown voted for them. Sex changes, for kids, Sherrod Brown supported that too. When Washington Democrats needed Brown's vote, he gave it. Every time. Sherrod Brown voted with Biden, 97%. Schumer, 95%. Bernie Sanders, 92%. That was the Democrat Party he joined 50 years ago. But times have changed. Now extremists are taking over. They're not asking for your vote. They're coming for your country. And Sherrod Brown will fall in line. He always does. Sherrod Brown, times changed. His vote never does. 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SLFPAC.org. SLF PAC is responsible for the content of this ad.
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3: 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Coming up tonight, 7:30 at Alexandria's, it's Trivia Night. 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It's going to be a lot of fun. 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It all is taking place on the first floor warehouse event space. You can come by yourself or bring a squad of people. There's plenty of seating for everyone, and the winning teams take home prizes. They've got great questions, good vibes, and a fun way to start the week at Alexandria's. Other things that are going on, coming up later on, over in Bluffton, it's open chess. That's right, for those of you that love to play chess but can't find anybody to play with, well, place to go is the library in Bluffton, located at 145 Main Street. From 5:30 till 7:30 tomorrow, the library has an area designed and designated on the main floor for open chess. Every Tuesday, 5:30 to 7:30, the library is open. Bring your own board, or you can use one of the library's. All ages are welcome. Chess is a great game to keep your mind focused. Coming up tomorrow, the Hancock Park District has the fall equinox, 6 till 8 o'clock. Yes, it's time we leave summer and move on to fall. The fall equinox marks the first day of autumn. Learn about the fall equinox through hands-on activities, what can be done in 12 hours' time, and what animals do to get ready for winter. And play the animal game. Do I hibernate? Do I migrate? Do I survive? And you can make some golden glitter crafts as well. It all takes place at the Oakwoods Nature Preserve Discovery Center, 6 till 8 o'clock tomorrow night. I learned this past week that there are a number of birds that are up by my place up at the lake that actually fly down to South America, and then they come back again. So a lot to learn. Learn about the fall equinox tomorrow, 6 till 8 o'clock. And that's our community calendar for today. It's heard twice daily, once at 7:10 in the morning with Dawn during the Classic Hits morning show, and then again at 5:10 in the afternoon with me here on Classic Hits 96.7, and as always, brought to you by MCPA, which is the Marathon Center for the Performing Arts.
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the late Warren Zevon. Classic hits, 96.7. 19 minutes after 5 o'clock, we'll have volleyball. That'll be Tiffin Columbian against Tiffin Calvert coming live from Heidelberg University. That'll be starting a pre-match somewhere about 20 minutes from now. We'll be going live to Matt Kottman and Lance and bringing that to you. Currently 63 degrees outside, some rain falling in the area as well, too. Now a song with a story. The story about a fictional town in Texas featuring a strange sheriff who carries a samurai sword. Where is it? None other than China Grove.

0: Ronnie James Dio, vocalist. He joined Ritchie Blackmore to be in Blackmore's Rainbow. And he, at the time, was in the group Elf. What a vocalist. Classic hits, 96.7. We've got 27 minutes after 5 o'clock. Speaking of Ritchie Blackmore, he just played, stepped on stage for one song, Smoke on the Water, with Deep Purple, when they played out on the East Coast about a month or so ago. And he had had a stroke, and he obviously was not the same Blackmore that we had all grew up with. He obviously had slowed way down, but he got through the solo, and they big applause from the crowd, and off he went. 28 minutes after 5 o'clock, 63 degrees. We'll be going to Heidelberg University in just a little bit to get the pre-match between Tiffin Calvert, Tiffin Columbian. That'll be volleyball coming to you live from Heidelberg right here on Classic Hits 96.7.
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0: And standing by in the Skynet Weather Center, Max has the evening's forecast.
6: Your Skynet overnight forecast calls for a chance of showers, mostly cloudy with a low of 56 degrees. Wind gusts could be as high as 24 miles per hour. For Tuesday, a slight chance for some showers in the afternoon, mostly cloudy at a high 65. Wednesday, a chance of showers in the morning, mostly cloudy with a high of 63 degrees. For Thursday, we finally see some sun and a high of 66. For Skynet weather, I'm Max Crenshaw, Classic Hits 96.7.
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0: one of the best groups of musicians you'll find anywhere, the members of Toto. Well, that'll do it for me. I'm going to scoot out of here in just a moment and get ready for Lance and Matt to bring you Tiffin Calvert, Tiffin Columbian Volleyball, live from Heidelberg University. 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
1: 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We have an on-conference matchup that is a scrimmage technically. 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Lance Morris alongside Matt Cotman for today's match between Calvert and Columbian. And Matt, again, this match may not count

0: We have the Calvert seniors currently again doing a little introduction for today's event, and we're vamping also because we don't know if they're going to do a national anthem, so we just genuinely, we know it's a scrimmage, we believe there's about an hour time limit for the match, so it might be still three sets, it might just be like a running score theoretically, I don't know, so we're kind of all learning as we go as well.
1: And that we are. With that, I'm going to go ahead and take a little bit of an executive session here. We're actually going to step aside for a quick timeout, so that way when we come back, we can actually present this in the appropriate manner that it deserves for an event like this. So we're going to step aside here on Classic Hits 96.7 WBBI.
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1: 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Lance Morris, Matt Kalman here with you for today's matchup. Again, a scrimmage between Calvert and Columbian, but everything a lot more important than just a volleyball match here today for the second annual Spike Night. All the proceeds go to FACT Seneca County, and Matt is going to tell you a little bit more about the event.
2: Yeah, so this campaign that they're launching is the 35K for 35 years campaign, and the goal is to raise $35,000 to help cancer patients who find themselves in financial need. So the campaign is getting kicked off tonight with Spike Nights Under the Lights Volleyball, which obviously the Mother Nature...
1: It's under lights, but not the lights they planted.
2: It's not at Horniman Stadium. It's at Sager Hill Court here at Cyberling Gymnasium instead. But it's so vital. They provide treatment services not covered by insurance, transportation, lodging expenses. Lynn Reno, FACT resident, shares that cancer can have a tremendous impact on not only patients, but also their families. FACT is here to help ease that burden. Cancer treatment can place a large financial burden on families, even with adequate health care coverage. Cancer treatment can result in bankruptcy for some patients, which commentary I have on that one I will leave exclusively to myself on a night like tonight. FACT raises funds to help cancer patients find themselves in financial need after receiving receiving the diagnosis. So free advice to anyone out there listening. If you are listening and you've had a family member affected by cancer, someone that you know, someone that you love, someone that you care about, donate. It's not that complicated. We got people listening all over the area. You don't have to be from the Tiffin or Seneca County area. If you're listening and you can hear this, donate $5. Donate $10. I know things are tight. I know things are tough from time to time. Make an effort for an organization like this. And I'm so happy with the turnout that we're seeing here initially. Obviously, a little bit of a different match from last year when you had both teams coming in at a very high clip. The game actually counted towards the record. But still a good turnout. You're still going to have a great turnout tonight for Tiffin University versus Heidelberg. But make an effort. Make an effort to donate. Make an effort to give your time some charity opportunities. This is a great one that Heidelberg hosts. I'm so proud to be an alumni for them hosting something like this for the second year in a row. And I'm glad this seems to have some staying power.
1: And just a little bit away from getting things started between Calvert and Columbia. Looking at the match itself, obviously Calvert has been rolling so far this year, 13-0. They were the, of course, state champs last year in Division 7. They're the number one ranked team in Division 7 by all the voters, where Columbian certainly a little down from last year. Obviously, Kayla Jenkins graduated. That leaves in and of itself a major hole in Columbian's roster. And 6-7, still kind of looking for their footing. They have some decent wins on the year, but still just kind of looks to be a little bit of a program in a transition, so to speak.
2: Well, no getting around it. A program in transition. You graduate a lot of people, and you have a new head coach at the helm, Coach Aaron Simmons. So there's a lot of moving parts. I mean, honestly, probably would have been a regulation game if they still had the coaching staff from last year. I appreciate Coach Simmons and his candor on that one, saying, look, I'm still figuring this team out. I'm going to get way more benefit from this being an exhibition, especially in a night like this, as opposed to it being something where it can tag either one of us in the win-loss column. Still willing to participate, still willing to be a part of it. I respect the heck out of that one. But I will say for the Columbian faithful, it does feel like a little bit of a missed opportunity to not have this in your win-loss column. It is going to be a full match. You're going to play.
1: For what it's worth, again, circumstances are different. Columbia was one of the teams that took a set from Calvert last year.
2: Yes, they were. They were right here in this gym,
1: yeah,
2: as a matter of fact. So, I mean, it is a good matchup. I think not much of a secret without Jenkins was the player from last year, correct?
1: Yeah.
2: But without her on the roster, first-time head coach, a little bit of a team in transition. It doesn't count towards the win-loss column, but the Calvert's going to go straight sets, most likely. I mean, we saw them do it against Anthony Wayne, and that was probably the toughest match they're going to have in a considerable while, you know, all the way until Saturday when they got to go against Bishop Watterson.
1: Right.
2: Just this gauntlet week that Coach Rombach has put together for her team. But I'm looking forward to seeing a good matchup between these two. I think Calvert is going to pull away quite comfortably. But it's not really about the game on a night like tonight. It's about the people here and what the purpose of this game is for.
1: Avery Brown serves, things up for Columbia.

0: We are ready to get things going. The attack from Hope Ware on the Calvert side, just a little too strong, so Columbian will strike first.
1: And I'll be honest, one of the things I'm kind of curious to see is if Coach Rombach is actually going to do a mad scientist type of work. Since it doesn't count towards the win-loss comp, it's not going to impact you anyway, as they just corrected it.
0: I was going to say, are they saying Columbian's out of system already? I think they are. Or no, I think they're correcting it, saying it was tipped.
1: That was a correction for a tip, so it is going to be Calvert point now, as we have Brent Dirksen on the serve.
0: We do, right in front of the Calvert student section as well. Columbian setting up far side. Attack goes through. Now back to Columbian. Try again. They'll end up actually setting it for the free ball. Bit of an awkward dig by Borgia. They set up Hope Ware. That time they get it planned on through right near that back line. Calvert now will take a 2-0 lead.
1: Quite a different speed from Saturday.
0: just a little bit.
1: Quite a different tempo and speed from Saturday. But you know what? Good job there by Hope Ware. Two attacks in a row for Hope Ware that she's really been going after. Well done.
0: Dirksen sticks on the serve for Calvert. Columbian setting up far side again, and that time they get through the wall. Nayla Hainron on the attack, the sophomore that time for the first official point here for Columbia.
1: And she seems to be one of the people they really are keen on for this roster, as we've seen her basically being the person on the attack three or four times in a row at this stage.
0: Lexi Beeston now will go back and serve for Columbian. Rozier digging it up for Calvert. Dirksen backside for Gracie Miller. A tough dig is briefly saved, but after the second hit, nowhere to go on the Columbian side. Another point for Calvert. They lead now 3-1.
1: And Lexi Beeston, I mean, I remember her from the game last year. She had a great performance in that matchup last year. One of the reasons they won the set that they did.
0: Gracie Miller launches it up just a touch too strong with the jump serve, and in a gymnasium she knows probably better than just about anyone on the floor for either team.
1: She may know it better. Hitting those jump serves, though, may not know that part as well over the years. But, yeah, Coach Miller just down in the bleachers a little bit next to us here.
0: Block will go out of play on the side of Columbian for the Calvert point. They'll take now a 4-2 lead.
1: And Calvert doing a good job. Again, you can clearly tell they're running at about a half speed here compared to what they usually do. But the level of performance that they give out, half speed is still pretty darn good for most teams.
0: Hope Ware on the serve now for Calvert. Columbia has to send it over for the free ball. Dirksen, a bit of an awkward setup, and I think they're going to say a net violation on Dirksen that time, so the point will go to Columbia.
1: Yeah, that's one probably Dirksen would have been better served just going for a dump at that point, as opposed to trying to actually set it back up for another attack, because it seemed like the setup caused her to run into the net, as opposed to just tapping it over and hoping for the best.
0: Maddie Lucy on the serve now here for Columbian. Calvert up 4-3 here, opening set in this one. Dirksen setting up near side for Bay Gent. Is it saved by Columbian? It is for the free ball. Coleman on the dig. Dirksen near side for Borgio. That'll be Doug, but right to Paul Shoemaker on the scorer's table. That still counts as.
1: Oh, that counts as a Bella bomb. And a great catch by your new color commentator, I might add.
0: I know. What a grab.
1: That was very well done.
0: See Savannah Faber now check in for Calvert. She'll go back and serve. Columbian setting up left side. Axel on a free ball, slammed by Dirksen, and then unable to do anything after that. So heady play there by Dirksen out front. That'll make it now 6-3.
1: And seeing Faber out there already, obviously she's become part of the rotation, but this would be a great night if you're Coach Rombach to really empty your bench. Really let them get a lot of reps, get some minutes out there. Be huge in this type of matchup.
0: Attack too strong that time from Grayson Whitmer on the Columbian side. Calvert will get another point. They'll lead now 7-3.
1: Yep. Moving right along here. Calvert doing the things they do best. Good defense. Attacking at the net. Good job defensively at the net. And letting Columbian make the mistakes for them.
0: Columbian again sets up far side for Whitmer. This time able to get it over to Calvert. They set up near side for Borgio right at the top of the three-point line for another.
1: That's a Bella bomb. That's another Bella bomb. That was from college range, I might add. That hit the three-point line in college range instead of high school.
0: Haber will stick on the serve here for Calvert. Calvert leading 8-0.

0: three here, set number one here against Columbian. Easton digging it up for TC. They set up with a low set. Now back onto the Calvert side. Again for Borgio, lightly hit, but same result right in the middle of the floor for the Calvert. Point and kill. They lead now 9-3.
1: Definitely not a Bella Bomb.
0: That's why I didn't set you up for a Bella
1: Bomb. Definitely not a Bella Bomb.
0: I usually have pretty good judgment on what is and what is not
1: more,
0: a Bella Bomb.
1: More of a tap.
0: Yeah.
1: Just tapped it over as we're going to have timeout taken from Columbian.
0: 9-3, your score here. Set number one, Lance Morris alongside Matt Common here. 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Again, 9-3, your score. Set number one, a scrimmage officially, so unofficially nothing will count as far as any of the stats from today. But all that being said, going about how we presumed it might.
1: Oh, yeah. No, absolutely going about how you anticipated it. And again, I'm going to take these timeouts, take these months just to remind everybody. For more information about how you can make a donation or access the financial assistance program courtesy of Financial Assistance for Cancer Treatment or FACT of Seneca County, the organization helping run this event tonight, check them out on Facebook at facebook.com/FactSeneca or factsenecacounty.org, and feel free to give them a call, 419-937-2540.
0: Just about ready to resume action following the timeout. We again, believe it's still going to be played as sets as per normal, and there's an hour time limit that just attached.
1: That's my understanding for us, especially now with the change that it's not happening at the same time. You're going to have TU and Heidelberg after this match.
0: Ball back now on the Columbian side after a quick little back and forth. Now back to Calvert. Violation going to get called. I believe a net violation on Calvert, so the point will go to Columbian.
1: And see a couple of those already tonight for Calvert. Not sure where it was in particular, but violation was called.
0: Calvert now setting up after the Columbian serve. Borgio's hit is blocked briefly. It stays on the Columbian side. Set up for Beeston, far side, dug out by Gracie Miller on the return. Set up up front for Bajen. Another tough dig for Columbian. Beeston will try again, far side, back to Calvert. Up front for Bajan, bit of an awkward setup, still got it over. I mean, again, setting up for Beeston, and this time the attack too strong. Point will go in favor of Calvert, adding on to their lead here in the first set.
1: Now, I will say we've been seeing for the past couple matches, it seems to be a little bit, every now and then, of a misread from Dirksen to Bajan in terms of placing those sets and assists. It's been a little interesting to see that. Hopefully that's not a sign of things to come or a trend of any variety.
0: And it being a back row attack, Bajet ready to send it right back where it came from for the Calvert point. That'll make it 11-4 here in the first set.
1: And again, Calvert's just rolling. We're really not surprised by this outcome currently. It's just more a matter of how this all shakes out since it is a bit of a unique circumstance tonight.
0: Borgio stays on the serve. Diving save from Columbia. They set up Beeston, blocked back to Calvert. And then Bajet is blocked right back where it came from once again after the quick little joust at the net. Calvert's lead now to 8.
1: Pretty sure that's her second or third putback points of the match, where she got the block and was able to just swat it back down to the other side as well.
0: Borgio again on the serve here for Calvert. Columbian sending up Beeston, far side, blocked again by Calvert to Columbian. Beeston will try again, this time gets it over. Calvert setting up front for Bajan, right again at that top of the key for another point for Calvert. Now their lead to 9 here in the first set.
1: Yeah, Calvert really starting to run away with this one. I mean, you see it happen from time to time, whether it's Borgio on the serve or Ware on the serve. Calvert tends to have these moments where they just, at some point during the set, they're just going to have this big rally that kind of throws everybody else off. Kind of reminds me, honestly, of Golden State at the peak of their era, which just hit as many threes as you can, just hope you outlast kind of thing.
0: Borgio, a rare service error, goes into the net. Point of possession will flip back to Columbian, makes it 13-5 here in the first set.
1: Yeah, an opportunity for Columbian here to try and get something going for themselves. Again, friendly reminder to everyone listening at home, this game does not count for anything. they're just here to do this at this point.
0: Isabel Thompson checks in. She goes back to serve, but the serve will be just too strong. Hits the C on the OAC part of the basketball floor. Back over to Calvert, 14-5 the score.
1: Yep, and good decision there by Calvert. Nice job reading that back line, knowing that I was going to sail on her and not giving them a free extra hit or extra set.
0: Columbian tries the dump. It's saved by Kate Coleman. They set up for Gracie Miller. It's blocked back to Calvert, but they will say it did not

0: clear, so 4 points on that, 4 hits on that one, point to Columbia.
1: That's an interesting celebration for the 4 hit. I kind of like
0: So I'm going to give him his flowers, even though he probably won't hear this. But Jackson Morgret, son of Josh Morgret.
1: Yes.
0: He warned us. He's like, have you seen Columbia's new coach yet? I said, no, I haven't. He's like, he's pretty animated. I think you'll get a kick out of it.
1: I enjoyed it. That was fun.
0: Gracie Miller slamming that one down for a powerful kill there. Lead back to 9 for Calvert.
1: Yeah, that was another Miller missile. Bring that one out of retirement. I think that's the best way of doing it.
0: I mean, I'd say she's earned it.
1: Yeah. Oh, you think? Are you sure on that one?
0: Just maybe.
1: Just so we're on the same page. You're positive in that.
0: Yes.
1: Okay.
0: I'm not going to say what else I was
1: I knew exactly where you're going to go with that. Please don't.
0: Lexi Beeson will find the back line there for the Columbian point. That'll make it now 15-7.
1: No, very glad that you did not go that route. I know exactly where you're going to go with it. Yes, I'm aware.
0: I knew you were aware. That's why we get each other.
1: I'm not just sure about it.
0: Exactly. Lexi Beeson now back on the serve for Columbian. Overhand return. They set up Hope Ware just on that back line for the kill for Hope Ware. Lead back to 9 for Calvert.
1: And again, watching Hope Ware attack from the middle, she is so talented at it. I'm with you. You actually made a great comparison the other night at BG with Cameron Shook. Very similar style of attack.
0: Lacey Miller busts out the jump serve, dug out by Columbian. We have back row attack from Beeston. Just a little too strong, I believe. And no, they're actually going to say it was in, and Columbian will get the point. I don't know about that, but that's why we're not making the call.
1: I kind of feel like since it is an exhibition, the officials might be playing it a little bit more loose with the placement, because Hope Ware's attack as well kind of looked out as well from a moment ago.
0: And then back on the serve, Calvert will set up right side for a round back dug by Beeston. Columbian set up far side attack well short there out of the hand of Whitmer. Points to Calvert, makes it 17-8.
1: Yeah, Whitmer just did not get a good angle on that one. Ends up going right into the net.
0: We're now back to serve for Calvert here in the first set. Columbian tries the backslide. Now back over to Calvert. Dirksen right side for round back. Gets it right through the wall for the Calvert point and kill. It'll make it out 18-8 here in the first set.
1: Not a nice 10-point lead. Good job by Calvert getting it back to double digits.
0: I don't know if Hammer was actually taking my picture, but I had to pose for a second just in case.
1: Oh, for Hammer?
0: Just in case. He's always got his eyes somewhere, so it's just a matter of where the camera's pointing. Calvert setting up left side. Borgia blocked, and they will say it off of Columbian to the point again to Calvert. Lead now to 11.
1: I'm curious to see if we see another timeout taken by Coach Simmons or not, as we do. You
0: sense that one.
1: Ask me the lottery numbers next. I'll tell you tomorrow.
0: 19-8, your score here. First set in this one between Calvert and Columbian here for the scrimmage here as a part of Spike Night here on the campus of Heidelberg Landsports. Matt Common here with you, Classic 96.7 WBI Online through WBVI.com. And again, Matt will tell you a little bit more about the events and things going on here tonight.
1: Yeah, FACT helps residents living in Seneca County, Ohio, or Wood County with a Fostoria zip code primarily. 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
0: So I have a quick aside, because I just learned something that is completely unrelated to this game.
1: Yes.
0: Are you aware of what the ballpark in Toledo, Ohio, that the Mudhens play at is named?
1: I am. Oh, wow. I probably should. I don't remember offhand.
0: We'll get back to that when we have a break in the action. Columbian on the attack, but a well short attack there. Point will go to Calvert. The answer to the question is fifth third field.
1: Yes. Okay, yeah. No, I do remember that. It is fifth third.
0: The Tigers just announced that they have a new name for their park.
1: Is it fifth third?
0: It is now fifth third park.

0: be a lot of people that end up in the wrong state driving to games for the Tigers.
1: I was gonna say, I feel like that could be confusing. They're not that far apart from each other.
0: Be a lot of people confused as we have another point for Calvert. Makes it 21-8 at this time.
1: And that just tells you how preoccupied I've been, because that broke about 2 hours ago.
0: Yeah, we've been a little busy.
1: 21-8, your score, accidental free ball back to Calvert. Gracie Miller setting up for Bella Borgio. A high dig hits off the rafters, and just like the Calvert Gymnasium, Cyberling Gymnasium, will help claim that point in favor of Calvert.
0: You know, even Columbia's gym is a little on the shorter side.
1: Yeah.
0: Something about Tiffin gyms, man.
1: Is Tiffin University's gym bigger?
0: I've never been to Tiffin University's gym.
1: Well, I guess you should change that, as Calvert has it after the quick back and forth. Round back on the attack, a save, and tapped over once again to Calvert. It's up near side for Borgio, diving save, and we'll end up going out of play. Another kill for Borgio, another point for Calvert, makes it 23-8.
0: Yeah, I mean, I suppose this is a good confession time. I've actually only been on Tiffin University's campus 3 times in my entire life.
1: That's not counting Frost, though.
0: Correct. Not counting Frost. Because that's not on their campus. That's a neutral site.
1: Over to Calvert. Quick little back and forth. They set up near side. Almost saved, but that's yet another.
0: That's another Bella bomb. And worth noting for Frost County now, they're actually approaching. They're in the single digits now for a mark, for a countdown to being an 100-year-old stadium.
1: Really?
0: It got created during the New Deal, during Franklin Delano Roosevelt during the Great Depression. It was one of the works projects that they put together.
1: FDR. Easton taps it back over now to Calvert. They set up near side for Borgio. Takes a lot off of it. Columbian able to send it over for the free ball. They set up front for Bajent. Blocked back now. Back again on the Columbian side after the quick little back and forth. Another back row attack from Beeston. Calvert will dig it up. Near side, they set up for Borgio. Another diving dig. Almost an accidental free ball. It ends up falling in favor of Calvert as they take this one by a score of 25-8 here for set number one. And with that, we'll step aside for a quick time. We'll come back for set number two. 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
1: About ready to get things started for set number two in this one between Calvert and Columbian here as a part of the second annual Spike Night here at Heidelberg. For today's matchup, Lance Morris, Matt Common here with you. 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And again, not talking about the exact match for just a moment. You're, of course, a Heidelberg alum. I would be remiss in asking about the opportunity to just, you know, get to come back here.
0: It's always a blast. It really is. I mean, it's audio spectrum, so it's going to be hard to explain there, but I'm sitting next to my old sports information director, Jeff Garvin, who is here when I was a student and working at W.

0: WHEI 88.9. And no, man, it's always a blast. It's so great to see how much this school has built up. I'm happy to see all my tuition dollars went to some very nice buildings.
1: You didn't have the football field.
0: Didn't have the football field. Didn't have the field house. We didn't have the weight room over there.
2: To be fair, the field house is like brand new.
0: Yeah, but we didn't have the weight room. We didn't have the whole park. There used to be a softball field at the bottom of this hill. That's long gone at this point. No, it was a vastly different campus, but you always had the sense that Heidelberg was kind of building towards something. And they're really coming on strong. They're doing a great job building up this campus. It's still a fantastic institution. I'm very proud each and every day to have spent 4 years here, got my degree here. I don't know if they would say the same about me spending my 4 years here and getting my degree here. But no, it's always a blast to be able to come back. Always enjoy it. So many good memories, so many fond moments I remember. And get to reflect on every time that I'm here. Which I got to imagine is very similar to any time we're up at the Stroh Center.
1: Yeah.
0: Because Lord knows you get there pretty darn early. I'm sure you kind of do some circles or some laps around campus.
1: I actually did it this past time.
0: I know you don't.
1: I just kind of showed up this time.
0: I know you kind of showed up this time. I know in the past you have. I know you hit your usual haunts and stuff like that.
1: Yeah, last Saturday was one of the rare occasions where I really don't do like any sort of additional sightseeing or place going or anything of that. It was volleyball in, out, got to get home and watch the Ole Miss LSU game.

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2: So we briefly disconnected there as a part of Matt's soliloquy. I think that might be just symbolic for you trying to talk too much about your experiences here.
3: Good possibility. Like that is the technical equivalent of getting played the wrap it up music. Had a great time here. Love coming back. That's the too long didn't read version. Always happy to come back to my sweet alma home.
2: As always, fear the student princes.
3: It's fear the Chanticleer. We did not have fear the student princes.
2: I wanted to say it wrong intentionally.
3: It's still a terrible mascot name, though. We got to be honest with ourselves.
2: Serve from Bryn Dirksen a little too strong, so it'll be an error to start this one as Columbian will officially strike first. We thought they struck first in the first set. They actually strike first in this set.
3: That they do. You know who also struck first over the weekend? Heidelberg University against Mount Union.
2: Avery Brown on the serve, and just like Dirksen before her, just a little too strong for the error, point of possession right back over to Calvert.
3: I do honestly think the depth of this gymnasium is throwing them off a little bit on their serves.
2: Gracie Miller serve barely gets over, but does the job it needed to for the ace.
3: It took a rebound, a deflection, bounced it off the wall, but it finally landed for the ace. That's a lot of power to hit it all the way to the wall from where she's at.
2: Yeah. It sure is. Gracie Miller back to back. That's just not fair. That's just not fair.
3: Like, I didn't catch, that was number seven. I didn't catch that on the roster there, but I don't know if she, made a business decision or was trying to go in and actually went the wrong way, but.
2: And the serve is into the net this time for the error, point of possession will flip back to Columbian Calvert leading 3-2.
3: As we say consistently for Gracie Miller, she's got anywhere from 4 to 7 great serves in a row.
2: Especially because it has to be tiring.
3: Yes.
2: Just putting your body into that serve over and over.
3: Oh, 100%. 100%.
2: That was setting up Hope Ware, diving save.

0: from Columbian. They were able to send it over back to Calvert. Bowman setting up near side for Borgio. Dug out by Beeson there for TC. Set up far side. Now back over to Calvert once again. Bowman setting up Borgio. Gets it back to Columbian. Try again. Back row attack from Beeson. Back over to Calvert. Brixen near side for Borgio. Again back to Columbian. Nice little back and forth now. Set up again. Whitmer on the attack. Able to be saved by Kate Coleman. Set up Borgio back again to Columbian, but the rally will end, I believe, on a double hit call, and at that point we'll go to Calvert.
1: Well, and the Columbian faithful not pleased with that call, apparently.
0: Where now we'll go back and serve for Calvert. Calvert up 4-2 here in set two.
1: Charity event usually does not get rid of the boo birds, is what you find out of these things.
0: Where serve just a little too strong as it ends up in Adam Smith's hands. Calvert's AD down there talking with Aaron Cheeks, the Calvert women's basketball coach.
1: Yeah, they're looking to have an interesting season this year for basketball, that's for sure.
0: Made regionals last year when nobody said they could. Bring back a good majority of last year's team. That'll be just a little too strong. Gracie Miller wisely let that one go, but it was very close there. It was in favor back to Calvert.
1: That's one of those where that was done with the confidence of a tall man. that was way too close for me. I would have tried to dig that one out.
0: Faber now checks and goes back to serve for Calvert. Awkward setup sent back now to Calvert. Erickson tries the dump. Absolutely no one home for Columbia that time. Calvert now leading 6-3.
1: And I like that Calvert's still playing their game. I know it's a scrimmage. I know it's an exhibition. Doesn't count. They're still doing the things that make them unique in this sport and in this area.
0: Columbian setting up far side. Whitmer hits it back now to Calvert. Erickson near side. Borgio dug out there by Columbian. Try again with Whitmer left side, but the attack much too short. Even if it was up to the net, Dirksen was there to block that one back. Calvert gets the point once again.
1: Had other good jobs. We're seeing Savannah Faber had actually a nice rally for herself in set number one when she was on the serves.
0: And that serve will go just a little too strong. As you know, I don't believe in the broadcaster jinx, Matt. We don't want that power, nor do we have that power.
1: Says you. I just said that. We just had a service error. I mean,
0: it's irrelevant to the discussion.
1: For those of you listening, I do believe in the broadcaster jinx.
0: Not.
1: Mostly because I've been a Cleveland sports fan long enough.
0: You just like blaming Joe Buck.
1: We don't say that name in this house.
0: Well, we're not in your house. So that point will fall in favor of Calvert H4. I know it might be your house. It's not your house. You know what I mean.
1: It used to be my house.
0: Even still, this gym was not your house.
1: I did a lot of broadcasts in this gym.
0: I'm not disputing that, but you didn't live in the gym.
1: There were a couple nights that my roommate got on my nerves.
0: Be that as it may, Bella Borgio now back on the serve. Just a little too strong as she was trying to go a little cross-court with the serve. It'll be an error back now to Columbia.
1: I'm not sure there's enough time to explain the amount of times that Dan Hartzell caught me napping on one of the couches outside in this gymnasium over the years.
0: And you just said, I'm tired.
1: Kind of. Maybe not to that tone, but yeah.
0: Gracie Miller doesn't care about that tone. She's still going to plant that one down for the Calvert point and kill.
1: Well, that's because Gracie Miller hits it at her own tone. And the tone is ow. It's a powerful
0: more times than not, yes. Yeah. It certainly is.
1: Throws us off anytime she takes it off. You know what I mean? Like, takes off the speed from it.
0: Columbian setting up. Beast in attack. Just too strong. Goes actually over the Calvert bench that time. Calvert leading now 10-5 here in set two.
1: Beeston again, I remember her from last year and even the year prior when we were at Columbian for the matchup between them. Very talented player. Oh!
0: Gracie Miller was ready for that accidental free ball. Said, absolutely not, get out of here. And that went back to Columbian side for the Calvert point.
1: To quote the famed philosopher Austin Carr, get that weak stuff out of here.
0: Kate Coleman remains on the serve and they're going to say that ended up actually hitting the ground, and it's a lift on the Columbian side. That'll be another Calvert point. It's 11-5.
1: And that should go down as an ace. I mean, again, doesn't count in the stats for anything, so we do have a timeout taken.
0: Even that, Coach Simmons kind of did a little dance as he signaled timeout.
1: Hey, he's fun. I like him. I'm not going to pretend I don't. I'm a fan.
0: Well, as we've noted in

0: just your various adventures over the years, whenever there's an animated coach, you get an affliction, an affiliation with them.
1: So here's, you know what, I'll actually just be very candid about it. The reason for that is there's passion there. You actually care about the outcome. This is a match that has no bearing on your record whatsoever. And Coach Simmons is down there really putting in the work. He's animated. He's showing who he is as a coach. And I got to tell you, I've played under animated coaches. I've played under coaches that are calm, cool, and collected. I've played under Bill Belichick's. Not him himself, but you get the gist of what I'm
0: you
1: saying.
0: You played for Bill Belichick?
1: Yeah, in my mind. But moral of the story, you're going to be more motivated. You're going to be more eager to listen to a coach and to do what the coach is asking you to do, trying to will you to do as a player, if you're seeing that they're just as invested in this as you are. If it's just another day on the calendar, okay, they're not really going to care that much. But Coach Simmons, you can tell that he cares. That's a great thing to have in a first-year head coach.
0: Back over to Colombian after a little back and forth. They set up for Beeston far side. Dug out by Borgio. Coleman ranging over to it. Grayson Miller sends it over for the free ball. Colombian will again set up far side for Beeston. That time they get it through the wall for the Colombian point and kill. It'll make it 12-6.
1: Great job by Beeston. Good attack. And I'll close with this point when you say that I get a little bit positive feelings towards coaches that are very animated. Tell me a team that has an animated coach that is not consistently a playoff contender in the area.
0: I don't think I can. I also didn't think that super hard about it, but that's beside the point. Back over to Calford after the attack. Gracie Miller, as per usual, slams that one down 100 miles an hour through the wall for the Calvert point and kill.
1: Well, it went through the wall at 100 miles an hour. Once it hit the other side of the wall, it just kind of took a little bit of a lift up at 2 miles an hour and dropped straight down. But to that point, as Jeff Hammer messed it up with the trying to give the ball.
0: Of course, that's
1: back.
0: The one time he doesn't look at us. Got to give him guff when appropriate. A little back and forth now, back on the Calvert side. Low set for Ware, back to Colombian. They'll try again with their own low set and unable to be handled by Borgio. Another one for Colombian. That'll make it 13-7.
1: It's starting to become a little bit, not a deep concern, but a little bit of a hesitation how frequently we're seeing low sets from Dirks and them. There we go. Good information.
0: I'll let you say that factoid when we have a moment as Grayson Moore that time. A little low on her attack. It goes into the wall, point to Colombian.
1: And another reason that we can all be on board with Coach Simmons at Colombian, that he's the kindergarten teacher at Calvert.
0: This is why it pays to know people like Kevin Miniman.
1: I'd say it pays that we've just been doing this for 6 years with this school. That helps that too.
0: That too is actually a rotation error issue on the Calvert side, so that'll automatically give the point to Columbia. It makes it 13-9.
1: You know, as we've just been yammering on, it's actually turned into a pretty decent match.
0: Drew Brown now to serve here for Colombian. Calvert digs it up. Set up near side for Rombach. Now back to Colombian. Set up far side for Beeston and gets that one down for the Colombian point and the kill. And correct me if I'm wrong, has shades to set two from last year where Colombian stormed back and actually took that second set last year.
1: Honestly, just a little bit. I'm going to be honest. It's kind of giving that same energy right now.
0: Brown remains on the serve for Colombian. Calvert setting up near side. Gracie Miller puts an end to that with a slam again right at the top of the key for the Calvert point and kill.
1: Gracie Miller has a very unique habit of being able to end rallies quite abruptly, as now she's going to be on the serve as well.
0: Actually, she'll go with a normal for everybody else serve, the not usual jump serve for her this time. Back now over to Calvert with the quick back and forth. Left side back now and hits off the lights that time. Colombian has to try and send it over for a free ball, but misplayed off of the eventual hit on the lights. So the point will go to Calvert.
1: You know, not surprising seeing her switch to a more standard serve. It's a violent serve. I mean, we'll see if she likes to do it here, but it does take a lot out of you on those serves.
0: A normal serve once again. It might fall and it will be saved. Back over to Calvert for the free ball. They set up Hope Ware, and it will fall in favor of Calvert once again.

0: make it 16-10 here in set two.
1: And, you know, for Gracie Miller, I mean, even on these normal serves, they're kind of falling pretty close to being aces. I mean, so we're having our timeout taken by Coach Simmons. Might want to consider re-adding that to her repertoire here.
0: We saw her do that kind of later points of the postseason where things just weren't falling for her on the drum serve. She'll kind of shift back to that. And if she gets a little bit of a rally going, then she might break it out again. So, you know, just, and again, it's a scrimmage.
1: It's a scrimmage. Try different
0: things. She has the third most aces in the state. She can experiment with her serve if she wants to experiment with her serve today.
1: That she can. Absolutely right. And I think one of the other things that I know I've noticed with her, she does get the green light from Coach Rombach to go into that more violent serve. So this could be one of those from a coaching perspective as well, where Coach Rombach's like, hey, you know,
0: we know the jump serve is working.
1: I thought he was looking at us.
0: I was going to say, it almost looks like Coach really wanted to talk to you or there something. Are you just not going to stare until he stares back?
1: Yeah, that? No, I got it. He got me. Okay. I was quite proud of myself.
0: I was just about to say.
1: I was quite proud of myself. But, no, so I mean, with Coach Rombach, it's, she gives you the green light. Could be one of those was like, hey, there's really no point in you hitting the violent serve tonight. If you want to, go ahead. But otherwise, maybe just try and tinker with your
0: just
1: generic
0: get, just get a couple reps in that, because you never know when you're going to have to go back to that again. And we see a rotation error this time on the Colombian side right out of the timeout. So an automatic point there for Calvert. 17-10 now the score.
1: As you do see, I believe, the Heidelberg University marching band or pep band walking in here at this time.
0: The Calvert faithful that were in their spots might be a little put out, so to speak. And now we see Grayson Miller bust out the jump serve, and unfortunately for her, it does go into that for the air. Point of possession will flip right back to Columbia.
1: Yeah, and again, you know, try and keep it fresh, try and keep going with it from time to time. But honestly, in an exhibition like this, if I'm Gracie Miller, just stick with the standard serve. Work on your net attacks, work on your actual kills and stuff like that. You know your serve is there.
0: Back and forth, it'll be a back row attack there from Beeston to Calvert now. Set up Rombach right side and blocked that time. Caroline Lewis at the net for Columbian for the point for Columbia.
1: Great block and an even better deflection by the net on that one.
0: Serve will go too strong. Back over now to Calvert as they'll add on to their lead.
1: Again, just a little strong. We've seen that from both teams tonight. That's just, you know, a little strong on the serves, trying to read how deep this gym is.
0: Colombian attack too strong. Goes into the key part of the basketball floor. Another point to Calvert, makes it 19-12.
1: Ah, beans. Good placement.
0: Little forced there.
1: Never forced. Saying "oh beans" is always a great one.
0: Columbian back on the attack. Ware digs it up on the return. They set up for Bajan, and Carly Bajan will put that one through for the Calvert point once again here, adding on to the lead in set two. It's 20-12.
1: All non-volleyball commentary aside, I'm actually really appreciating Bajan's night tonight. Fact that she kind of had a rough one against Anthony Wayne, coming out strong tonight, huge for her to see that she kind of shook that last game off.
0: Back row attack from Beeston falls well short. Another point for Calvert, makes it 21-12.
1: That's a couple away here from taking set number two. As give Columbia credit, it was starting to look like we might be circling towards another set two from last year.
0: Report takes a bunch off of that one. The dig then goes out of play. Another point to Calvert, that'll make it 22-12.
1: Oh, well, they could have made a play on that one. According to one judge, it looked like it actually went on the other side of the antenna, so that's already out to begin with. As Calvert's just moving right along here.
0: Blair stays on the serve. Columbian setting up now, back to Calvert. Erickson dump to perfection. Has a great timing on when and where to place those dumps. Works again.
1: Yeah, she's been phenomenal at it. I mean, Calvert's always had people that are just so good. Obviously, we called it the Emma White special for a reason. I mean, even Olivia Miller was phenomenal at it in her time at Calvert. Bryn Dirksen, no different. Absolutely outstanding with it.
0: Blocked back now onto the Colombian side. They get it over now to Calvert. Dirksen up front for Bajan. She'll get that through the wall for the Calvert point and kill. And Great timing to

0: to say, hey, if you want to see Olivia Miller play volleyball again, she will be playing in the second match. Of course, she's one of the setters for Heidelberg.
1: That she will. And always good to see fine Heidelberg representation each and every time. It's always great.
0: Where remains on the serve for Calvert, and that's going to end up falling as the final point in sets number two for Calvert, as they'll take it by a score of 25-12. We'll step aside for a quick timeout, come back for the start of set three. 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
0: Just about ready to get things started for set number three on this one between Calvert and Columbian for set three of today's match. Second annual spike night here between Calvert and Columbian. Calvert winning the first two sets, winning 25-8 and 25-12. Lance Morris alongside Matt Cobb here, Classic 96.7 WBBI online through WBBI.com. Again, second annual spike night here at Heidelberg, and all proceeds from today's event go to benefit, in fact, Seneca County.
1: Yep, and once again, if you want to donate or contribute in any way, shape, or form, to those of you out there listening, you can find out more information, visit facebook.com/factseneca, or you 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transportation, lodging, and outstanding medical expenses for cancer patients and their families here in Seneca County and Wood County, specifically Wood County residents with Fostoria area codes for their phone numbers and zip codes, I believe.
0: I think you meant to say zip codes.
1: I didn't mean to say zip codes, but no, because Fostoria is
0: 419. They would all be 419.
1: They'd all be 419. So Fostoria
0: I mean, there's theoretically the potential 567, but by and large,
1: you do get the 567s out here from time to time. You get a few 937s sneak in from down south as well every now and then. But yes, thank you. Fostoria zip code, not area code. But either way, make sure that you donate if you're listening, if you have the capacity to. It's for a very good cause, and I'm very happy we get to be a part of it again for the second year in a row.
0: Avery Brown launches it up, and we're ready to get things going here for set three. Gracie Miller ready to launch it up. Deflects almost to the top of the stands here in Heidelberg Gymnasium.
1: So is this just like a preview of things to come for Gracie Miller if she's going to end up at Heidelberg as well? I mean,
0: I don't know. I don't know.
1: Be nice if she did. I think Heidelberg would appreciate it if she did.
0: I think she would. You think so? Just maybe. Easton on the attack. Gets that through the wall up front from Calvert. A little tied up at one apiece in set three.
1: That good effort on the net. Just gave a little too much space. So when that ball went straight down set,

0: hitting the net and rolling over like you wanted to. Just went straight down in front of Gracie Miller and Hope Ware.
1: Tabisa now on the serve. Just gets over to Calver, though. Backslide for Gracie Miller. It's blocked back to Calver. They timed that one up well to the Columbian defense. As Berkson tries a dump. Columbian ready, though. They end up sending it for the free ball. Berkson backsliding again for Rombach. Dug out by Columbian. Almost colliding and do collide as they end up having to send it for another free ball. Berkson for Ware this time. Hit and then unable to do anything after the dig. It'll fall in favor of Calvert. They lead now 2-1.
0: Okay, so I'm just going to ask. Like, Gracie Miller does know this is an exhibition, right?
1: Gracie Miller has one speed.
0: I was about to say, it seems like she just has exactly one speed, and that is kill. I mean, it is. Just absolutely demolish the ball.
1: You are in my way, hence you will be destroyed.
0: Pretty much, yeah.
1: She goes with the normal for everybody else, different for her serve, and that time goes into the net and flips point in possession back to Columbia.
0: The crazy part is you can tell she actually really has to focus on doing a standard serve with how good she's gotten at the more violent version of it.
1: Dylan Lewis now back to serve for Columbia. Gracie Miller digs it up. I think they thought it was going to go out for a moment. Hope Ware on the attack. It's now accidental free ball. Hope Ware slams it right back where it came from. And she probably was a little off on her initial attack, but was still able to make good and get the point anyway.
0: There, I would strongly argue, there is no team in the area, probably in the state, as good at the accidental free ball attacks as Calvert is. It's just, they're devastating.
1: And then tries a backslide. It's now back over to Calvert. Borgio gets it over. They're trying to signal that it hit the opposite side of the antenna, and they were correct in that assumption. That'll tie it up now at 3 apiece here in set 3.
0: Yeah, and another good set here early for Columbian. It's been fairly impressive. Doing some good things, some nice digs, even with a little bit of the chaos when they ran into each other.
1: Isabel Thompson now back to serve for Columbian. Calvert just lets it go, just to tick over the line that time for another service error. Point of possession will go back to Calvert.
0: Any other player, they don't let that one go. Gracie Miller knows this gym like the back of her hand. She knows to let it go.
1: Savannah Faber checking in for Calvert back to serve. Columbian attack. Gets back now to Calvert. They low set it for Bajent. Lightly hit over this time. Columbian will try again far side. Avery Brown on the attack. Calvert setting up. Just over the net that time. Columbian will try again. Now back to Calvert. Berkson near side for Borgio. Blocked, but right into Coach Rombach's hands on the Calvert side for the Calvert point. That makes it 5-3.
0: Yeah, good job by Borgio recognizing immediately as that one got blocked, like, wow, I need to touch it. That's going to go out.
1: Faber again sticks on the serve here for Calvert. Columbian sets up in the middle that time for Lane Woodruff, but mistimed her jump. It goes into the net for the air. It'll stick with Calvert here, 6-3 the score.
0: Yeah, again, exhibition doesn't count towards anything. Those types of moments are good learning moments at this stage.
1: Faber stays on the serve for Calvert. Columbian setting up for Brown, now back to Calvert. Some near side Borgio, and that'll get down for the Calvert point and kill. Makes it now 7-3.
0: Calvert again starting to pull away here just a little bit. It's been a nice 4-0 run for them. And it's just Calvert doing what Calvert does best. There's really no other way around it.
1: Again, remains on the serve, diving, dig, acts on a free ball to Calvert. He set up for Bajent, and Bajent will get it through for another Calvert point and kill. Starting to roll now, 5 straight points, makes it 8-3.
0: Yeah, really starting to pull away at this stage. This is, again, we talk about every set, there's a moment where Calvert just rolls on their opponents, and seems like we're in the midst of it right now.
1: Faber again remains on the serve for Calvert. Columbian setting up for Brown, far side. Borgio on the dig. Set up for Borgio. It's blocked, but out of play. So the point will once again go to Calvert. That'll be 6 straight now, 9-3.
0: 6 straight as we're going to see them try and do a little bit of an adjustment here on this defense for serve. Bit of an L shape out there for Columbian.
1: Certainly don't see that shape defensively every day. That much is for certain.
0: Yeah.
1: Faber continues to serve for Calvert. Columbian setting up far side. Whitmer gets it over. Diving save, but unable to do anything after it. on the Calvert side as Colombian will

0: third set, and we'll see if Colombian can make a show of it.
1: Coming back on the serve, Gracie Miller second to hit it. It'll be Kate Coleman on the attack this time. Colombian arranging over, but they're unable to set up the attack properly as it'll just fall in favor of Calvert. Makes it 10-4 here in set three.
0: Definitely some miscommunication. A couple points in a row here against Colombian. That's now two in a row that we've seen just drop in between a couple of them.
1: So Borgia now back to serve for Calvert. Colombian backslides, lightly hit over, just barely, almost saved by Miller with the kick, but it'll fall in favor of Colombia.
0: I mean, love the effort on the missed timing there by Gracie Miller, but if she would have pulled that off and kicked it over for a free ball, that just would not have been fair.
1: Calvert trying to backslide for Bajan, and Bajan making good use of being on the outside for a change. Usually she's in the middle, but that time on the right side, and now she comes out after being replaced by Kate Coleman, who will go back to serve for Calvert.
0: And I really, again, we talked about against Anthony Wayne, loved the height that we saw there on the set by Bryn Dirksen.
1: Let me send it over to Calvert for the free ball. Set up near side. Gracie Miller once again just slams it down right at the top of the key for the kill.
0: How do you defend that? How do you defend against it? You just can't.
1: I guess I don't need to say anything then.
0: Happy to help. I answered my own question.
1: Kate Coleman remains on the serve for Calvert. Colombian tries the backslide, but too strong on the attack for another Calvert point as Colombian trying to signal that it was deflected, but doesn't look like they will get to the officials to change their mind this time.
0: No, and oddly, like, I give the Colombian fans credit. They're actually getting a little animated here in this exhibition matchup.
1: Colombian sets up for Beast, and she'll get that through the wall for the Colombian point and kill. It'll make it 13-6 here in set three.
0: Great job by Beast. And again, one of those players that I've been impressed with the past few years from Colombia. And I know we only cover them one time a year kind of thing, but some of those names just kind of stick with you. And she's been one of them that she's really had a great career here for Colombian.
1: Eva Brown now back with her own version of the jump serve. Calvert sets up for Hope Ware, barely gets it over, but does. And we'll try again with Beast and far side with that attack. Well too strong, again hitting off the C on the OAC part of the basketball floor. Another point to Calvert.
0: And I think what we're seeing, as we saw a couple times in those attacks, they may look like tips, but they're actually kind of going at a much, much steeper angle. It's actually making the ball sail for a Colombian, so or usually you want to go down, seems to be going up on them.
1: Full rotation, Ben Bergson back on the serve for Calvert. Colombian sent it over for the free ball. Bergson backsliding for Rombach, just a touch too strong near that back line for the point for Colombian, makes it 14-7.
0: That was close. That was really, really close.
1: Beeston now back to serve for Colombian.
0: Yeah, I was just saying.
1: Get a rotation error, I believe, on Calvert.
0: I guess I'm wondering where we haven't seen a rotation error yet, because Beeston, this is her second serve with a point in between, I thought, for Calvert.
1: Beeston again on the serve. Calvert, a near side for Rombach, back over to Colombian. Far side, now back to Calvert, diving save from Coleman. Rombach able to get it
0: wow.
1: through right where nobody was from Colombia. Net actually assisted there that time as it'll make it now 15-8.
0: That was phenomenal defense by Calvert. Oh my goodness.
1: I don't know how Kate Coleman saved that one.
0: Yeah, no, I had no idea. Hats off to her. That was incredible. She was able to put that one back into play.
1: Gracie Miller back to serve, busting out the jump serve. This time dug out by Colombian. Set up far side, it's blocked, and I will say it didn't clear the net, so it will be four hits on Colombian, point to Calvert.
0: And we'll see if Gracie Miller likes to go with the standard or go back to the jump serve. She did the jump serve a moment ago, see if she sticks with it.
1: Gracie Miller again will go with the jump serve. Beeston digging it up for Colombian. Set up for Beeston, back row attack, now back to Calvert, and accidentally hit by Ware. Now back onto the Calvert side. They'll try with Borgio. Blocked back again to Calvert. Rombach will set up again for Borgio. And a

0: And finding some space on the floor for the Calvert point and Keller to make it 17-8.
1: Just love watching Calvert perform when things go to chaos. You know what I mean? It's just so nice to see. And they did a great job there when things kind of went chaos-like on the court.
0: Lundin able to hit it over in three. Calvert will try again with Borgio. It's blocked back to Calvert. Lundin setting up for Borgio. A big hit. Colombian trying to get to it, and they actually do send it over for the free ball. Erickson up front for Borgio. Just a little too strong. That would have been a proper Bella bomb had it found the back line, but it's a little strong point to Colombian.
1: She threaded the rafter, man.
0: Yeah.
1: It went so high, it actually was able to go over the beams of the rafters and thread through the gapping.
0: Lewis on the serve. It's too strong for a little different look of a service error. Point of possession will flip back over to Calvert, as we will see Sienna Teal checking in now for the first time here on the varsity level.
1: Like, do you realize the level of kinetic energy that's needed for the ball to go that high?
0: I am very well aware. O'Blair now on the serve here for Calvert. The Beast and back row attack. It'll be too strong right in front of the Calvert bench. Calvert lead it to 10, 19-9.
1: And this is exactly what I wanted to see from Coach Rombach, putting someone like Sienna Teal in there. You don't know how many reps she's going to get different stages, but put her out here on a college floor in a big crowd like this, that's some very, very easy experience to gain to help your team.
0: Just a little too strong on the attack, I believe. I think they're going to overturn and call it that it was deflected, and I think they're going to give the point to Columbia. I think they also lost the ball in the midst of all of that.
1: Where did the ball? Oh, there it is. Okay, it was recovered. I was about to say, where did it go? Just was bouncing for a second, that was gone.
0: Thompson now back to serve for Colombian. Grayson Miller digs it up. He set up for Bella Borgio. That is quite a...
1: That's a Bella bomb. That's a Bella bomb right there. That's a full service Bella bomb, my goodness. Hey, Rachel Spahn checking into the game for the first time tonight as well.
0: Handful of players getting some action here at the varsity level after being big parts of the JV match before this. And that is almost an axe on a free ball. Little joust with the net. Now back to Colombian. Run it back over to Calvert. Diving save from Grayson Miller. Dirksen setting up for Borgio. Back now again to Colombian. Can they get it over in three? They can for the free ball. Overhand return, Grayson Miller. Dirksen backsliding for Teal. Now back again to Colombian. Back row attack from Beeston. Overhand return from Spahn this time. Near side, Borgio. Blocked and back again now on the Colombian side. Try again near side. They get it through now back to Calvert. Dirksen, back row attack. Gracie Miller dug out by Beeston as she hits the deck. Colombian gets it over on the third try once again. Dirksen near side. Borgio blocked back to Calvert. Dirksen digs. Near side, they set up again for Borgio, and that'll be in on the back line as Calvert claims that one after a very back-and-forth volley, 21-10 your score.
1: And you know, the most impressive part about that is Calvert has got two non-rotation players out there right now, and they were able to manage that rally. And both of them actually did a pretty decent job at it.
0: Spahn sticks on the serve here for Calvert. Columbia has to send it over for the free ball. Spahn will dig it up. Near side for Borgio, and that'll fall as it does often for Bella Borgio for another point and kill that make it 22-10.
1: That great job. And Borgio's just taking over this back part of set number three. She's just running away with it.
0: Spahn will stick on the serve here for Calvert. Tough dig, and will actually end up going all the way out. So I think that counts as an ace for Rachel Spahn. Calvert now 23-10 the lead.
1: And you know what, Rachel Spahn, I mean, a sophomore, she's going to be one of those players that you pay attention to over the next year or two that you're going to see more time and more reps for.
0: Colombian setting up far side. Attack will go into the net that time from Hainron. That'll make it 24-10 here in the third set.
1: Match point, we presume.
0: I very much have to think so. Rachel Spahn stays on the serve here for Calvert. Colombian digging it up. Back row attack from Beeston, just barely gets over, diving save, and Spahn ends up sending it over for the free ball to Colombian. They set up far side, Hainron now back.

0: to Calvert. Dirksen, near side for Borgio. A big hit. Can it be saved? It can, but they actually blew it dead before that. So that'll, again, second match in a row. That'll be an awkward ending. Calvert will, in fact, take the scrimmage in straight sets.
1: Yeah, great job by Calvert. And again, it's way more about what this was about here tonight than win-loss, obviously, because it doesn't count towards a win-loss record. But really as well, great experience opportunity. I mean, you got Sienna Teal out there for some reps. You got Rachel Spahn to get some reps. Savannah Faber obviously has become a bigger part of the rotation due to Ava Elric's injury. But really impressive to see the level of depth here from Calvert, because Rachel Spahn, she's got ace. She was digging them out from the back line pretty effectively. Sienna Teal did a good job at the net. They were doing a lot of good things as part of that, and they're getting the rotation, getting the minutes. How much is Sienna Teal going to see the court during the postseason? That's really hard to say, but more importantly than that, the fact that she now has reps in a college gym with a pretty big crowd, that ain't going to faze her that much if she ends up out on the floor for any reason come postseason time. So fantastic. So happy to see Coach Rombach continue to empty the bench when she has the opportunities to do so. And a great night. A great night once again for Calvert. Great night for everyone out here. So happy with what this is about and why they do this event. And here's hoping it continues to be a trend going forward.
0: So again, Calvert winning this one here in a straight sets for the scrimmage here for Calvert against Columbia. And there's a lot of moving parts, so I think we'll kind of sign off sooner than we typically would, just because there's a lot going on that it's going to be going on here.
1: Yeah, there's a whole crowd that's going to leave, a whole crowd that's going to come in. And unlike a big-time venue like we are for like state semifinals or state finals, there are exactly two doors to get in and out of this place. And I got to tell you, it's a parking lot most of the time otherwise. So, no, super excited to be part of this again one final time before we wrap things up. 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Anything that you can do to help out is a great cause. $35,000 for 35 years.
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1: Oh, doing the Lord's work each and every time. We love Corey. He does a great job.
0: And the Heidelberg's band, so we'll sign off here at former broadcast partner, Matt Cobb, and this is Lance Morris. Signing off here from Tiff, and we thank you for listening to our coverage of high school volleyball. Calvert winning in straight sets. We thank you for joining us. We'll catch you next one.
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0: Aerosmith, Lovin' an Elevator, name of the song. Yeah, all right, so Scooby-Doo, right? Generations have grown up with this crime-fighting Great Dane and his four human sidekicks. Shaggy, Fred, Daphne, and Velma. You remember Scooby-Doo, Where Are You? Of course. Debuted in September of 69, and since then it has been adapted into more than 50 TV series, specials, and films. That's mind-boggling.
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0: Gloria Gaynor and I Will Survive, and survive she has. 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
3: This has got to be the saddest day of my life. 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
3: I'm Ben Thomas with an AP News Minute. Iran's Revolutionary Guards warning it will change weapons, military tactics, and targets if the conflict with the U.S. escalates. The British military, meanwhile, says a tanker was struck entering the Strait of Hormuz today. Two crews sustained minor injuries, and the ship headed to port under its own power. Prime Minister Andy Burnham says Britain has agreed to provide limited military support to Saudi Arabia to repel attacks by Iran-backed Houthi rebels in Yemen. Lisa Dwyer has details.
4: Burnham says the Royal Air Force will provide air-to-air refueling of Saudi planes over the next several weeks. The conflict between the Houthis and Yemen's Saudi-backed government has reignited, with Houthis aiming missile and drone strikes at Saudi Arabia. The Houthis also declared a blockade on Saudi shipping, attacking Saudi-linked vessels and oil facilities inside the kingdom, which is the world's top oil exporter. I'm Lisa Dwyer.
3: And I'm Ben Thomas.
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